0: Hello.
1: Hello, hello.
0: Not a shock transition, but a quick change.
1: Like someone's yanked you by the collar of your neck.
0: Collar of your neck?
1: Collar of your neck. Yeah.
0: Yanked by the collar of your neck, I think.
1: Yeah. It feels right, but also very wrong.
0: That's because we started the wrong way around. Yeah. That was a really nice calming song. What was it called?
1: It was called, I don't know. I'm trying to find it, but it's not coming. I think I need to be in the app.
0: I said it to you off air, but it reminded me of Desiree kissing you and also Alexandra Burke's Hallelujah.
1: In wonderful company.
0: Yeah, if we're still doing our back-to-back.
1: Yeah,
0: that's what I'd be playing next. Really. Yeah, and I don't know how we get out of this loop. If we were, one of us would have to really step change, I think.
1: I think you could go, I don't know. I feel like you can go gospel to metal somehow.
0: Yeah, I don't, you know more.
1: I feel
0: I don't,
1: like you could.
0: Kanye.
1: Yeah.
0: Or salt.
1: Salt.
0: S-A-U-L-T. Salt. Salt.
1: Salt.
0: Salt.
1: I don't know.
0: You know them?
1: No.
0: They're kind of a collective of musicians. So Little Sims is one of them.
1: Ah, okay, yeah.
0: Cleo Soul. And if you like, I think there's a group of them, like 10 of them. But their music is sometimes like a bit, I don't know, it's really, really nice, their stuff. Listen, yeah, take a listen. But their sometimes it's a bit gospel-y, sometimes a bit more. Different variety, but cool. Maybe that could be a transition. Anyway, sorry. I mean, now we're just talking about live DJing, but we're not DJing.
1: A whole new genre of a radio program. Yes.
0: Oh, then I go there.
1: Imagine this.
0: But what metal song would you play?
1: I don't know. I think I would need to listen to some. Not even necessarily metal, but something heavier.
0: Okay.
1: Like, because I feel like that's melodic but powerful, which is also a bit what. Alexandra Burke is.
0: Oh my god, what was the other song she did when that was like her one, that
1: the one that she sang like as her,
0: yeah, I listened Alexandra to it actually quite recently. It was really memorable. Oh, didn't she do Halo? She did cover Beyonce's Halo, I think.
1: She has a lot of songs.
0: But was that one she like finished the competition with?
1: So pop idol, you said.
0: Pop. I think it was Pop Idol. Yeah, idol. I don't think it was. It wasn't X Factor. So. I feel like it was more older than that.
1: It says Hallelujah.
0: Okay, so really? Okay,
1: yeah. It was the UK Christmas number one in 2008.
0: Wow, and was she Pop Idol?
1: She was. Pop Idol. No, X Factor.
0: Oh, she was X Factor. Okay. Yeah. Got that wrong.
1: And Simon Cowell described her as unbelievable.
0: Simon. She was pretty great. I mean, her voice was pretty great.
1: She had
0: great.
1: A good voice. Yeah. Has, I guess.
0: I don't know her personality, so I don't want to comment. Don't want to comment on that. But loved her voice.
1: Cool.
0: Cool, yeah. So, how are you, Max?
1: I'm good. Yeah. Living life.
0: Enjoying the spring?
1: Yeah, it's been lovely.
0: Well, not the spring. The start. Maybe the first start
1: maybe,
0: of spring.
1: Hopefully.
0: Possibly.
1: I feel like there's always a wee false spring.
0: I feel like March, we often also have heat waves. Like at the end of March, the last years, I remember the last weekend's always really, really warm. And then we get cold again. Mm-hmm. And then we come out.
1: And then like the end of April, beginning of May, it tends to step up again.
0: But last year, Rewire, actually, which is like the first or second weekend of April, second weekend, that was, I remember it being really warm and like really, really sunny and really hot sun. I remember that quite distinctly.
1: Maybe that was our heat wave.
0: Maybe that was. Maybe it wasn't end of March then.
1: We've got that to look forward to.
0: We do.
1: Hopefully. But it has been nice. It's the sort of weather where you like don't realise that you've been in a bad mood until you're out of it and you're like, ah.
0: You feel lifted.
1: Yeah, it really makes a big difference. Like coming home from work and it's not dark.
0: Yeah.
1: It's like wanting to do things in the evening.
0: I know, that's quite fun. Yeah, I was cycling home And then passing places and people were outside having a drink, and I was like, oh wow, God, that looks so nice.
1: To sit on the terrace.
0: Yeah. Also places that still had sun and the sun was still there. But I kind of like how it's like a bit of a white sun. Do you know what I mean? Like a kind of hazy, bright, but it's not like yellowy warmth. Yeah, I don't know how to, it's like a bit startling.
1: Yeah.
0: But not harsh, subtle still.
1: It's I mean, even now when I look outside, I mean, it might also be the windows, but I think today is also kind of hazy.
0: Yeah, these are a bit dirty.
1: But I think it's, I don't know, because it's still like humid, but not humid in the way of summer.
0: Yeah.
1: It's still like, I don't know. I know what you mean though.
0: A bit balmy.
1: Like it feels nostalgic. It's like, yes, nostalgic sunshine. Yes.
0: It almost feels like the end of summer.
1: Yeah. Rather than the beginning.
0: Yeah. Wow.
1: We've still got it all to look forward
0: to. I know.
1: Yay.
0: I'm actually very excited for warmth and, yeah, being outside more. Because I know what you mean about like not realizing you've been in a bad mood and then suddenly being like, oh yeah, I do feel it. Yeah, you kind of get used to it, right?
1: Yeah, because it's not really a bad mood. Like I'm still experiencing happiness at points. It's just like a general dullness. Yes. It tends to take over.
0: Yeah, and also just want to hunker down. Like as soon as the day's dark, you just want to go home, and then time doesn't feel like there's very much time.
1: Yeah.
0: Yeah.
1: Yeah, because the day, it feels like it ends when it gets dark. So it's like, yeah, have dinner, go to bed. I mean, I still do that now, but I'm like,
0: but it's changing.
1: Yeah.
0: Or the possibility of change is coming.
1: Yeah. I also just like to go to bed early.
0: What time are you going to bed?
1: Like 9:30.
0: Nine.
1: Wow. Yeah.
0: And when do you fall asleep?
1: Not until like, I don't know, 11 or later.
0: Okay. So do you read?
1: Yeah.
0: Okay, that's nice. For 2 hours maybe, an hour?
1: Yeah.
0: Wow, that's so nice. I mean, I thought I was early, I'd get to bed by 10-ish, sometimes 9:32, but normally lights off by 10:30, 11. But then I write my diary, which always takes like quite a long time, and then read a little bit if I'm still got my eyes functioning or not off. When do you wake up?
1: These days, 7 to 7:30.
0: Okay.
1: Yeah.
0: Fresh with the light, I guess.
1: I think so. I think also, I don't know, the more you do it, the more your body remembers. So it just like, boop.
0: Yeah.
1: Like it's time. Even if I want to sleep in, it's just not happening.
0: Mm-hmm.
1: I also wonder if maybe something, I mean, I wear earplugs, but I do wonder if something happens. Like it's when my neighbors get up or there's always a van that drives past. I wonder if there's something physiological that I don't realize is happening, but that does happen, that kind of sets me off.
0: I always find that heating, I don't know if you have it on a time or if like your neighbor's heating comes on, but I always find heat often if it's like in a place that at 7:30 it comes on, then I will wake up when it comes on, because I suddenly, that changes a lot. But I don't know if you have that.
1: Definitely not in my flat, maybe the neighbors.
0: Yeah. Then maybe would you feel it? I don't know.
1: I mean, I don't like to be warm.
0: No, me neither. It has got a lot warmer, but I get really warm in the night now, which I'm not going to complain about, but it's like an adjustment. I think I have to change my pyjamas. I'm still wearing my two-piece set. I know, well, it feels, I'm like, I'm not, you know, I don't trust it. You know, we were saying at the beginning, like, maybe we're going to dip down to come back up, but it's too soon to, like,
1: can't
0: get that t-shirt out,
1: commit to anything. No. Yet. Like I've not gone bare legs.
0: No,
1: I thought about it yesterday.
0: You look so like
1: but I didn't do it. I think if I went out in shorts right now, I would regret it.
0: Well, it's always the evening chill, you never know what it's going to be like.
1: And like in my studio today also, it was cold.
0: Really?
1: Yeah, I think they turned the heating off
0: because it's been warmer.
1: Yeah. But the walls are still cold.
0: Yeah, yeah. Okay, well, let's hope they put it back on if it gets colder.
1: Yeah. We'll see.
0: Yeah. I didn't wear a scarf yesterday. That's quite big for me.
1: That's bold.
0: I know.
1: I have switched from a hat, like a beanie, to a cap.
0: Okay.
1: But sometimes I'm like, oh, my ears are cold. It's
0: because of your cycling as well.
1: But then you also get too warm. It's...
0: We're in between. We're just not committed.
1: Yeah. It's not warm enough to enjoy the breeze on your skin as you cycle.
0: No. It's a bit nippy.
1: It's a bit nippy.
0: Okay, so what are we sharing today, Megs?
1: I have a small clip.
0: Ooh.
1: It's not something I made, it's just something I recorded. So at the moment I'm working on a project with Buitenland Van Roon. They're like a nature inclusive farm. They want people to do research into flax, which is the fiber that makes linen. And I've been going to these workshops with Micah, who's like the textile expert who we did contextual design with. And yeah, on Wednesday I was at one of her workshops and I was learning how to spin the fiber, and I just recorded some while I was there. That's not it.
0: No, that's
1: that's why you should not hit mute instead of pause. Okay.
0: I'm going to turn it up. Is that good?
1: I need to find it first.
0: You know, I also forgot to make a note of when we started.
1: Oh.
0: So
1: we're professionals.
0: Yeah, we're feeling it naturally.
1: Okay, let's go.
2: Volgens mij heb ik het al gezegd dat het weven gaat over de ruimte tussen de draden.
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0: Klopt wel.
1: Ongeveer. Tot nog 1 draadje.
0: Ik zou nog 1 draadje.
1: Van de architect moeten we dat maar aan houden. Nou. Dit is 2 centimeter.
2: It was fun for me, like, trying to understand the Dutch.
3: Yeah.
2: I didn't tell you I passed all my exams.
3: I was going to ask. Yay, well done.
2: Yeah, I found out the last two this week.
3: Cool.
2: Speaking and writing.
3: Are you going to go to B2?
2: Going to take a break.
3: Yeah.
2: But maybe, I'm going to, sorry. Going to go to the Lace, like the tile cafes, I think, for a bit.
3: Mm-hmm.
2: And then at some point do B2. I would like to, but I think, as we both know, that the commitment of 2 evenings a week is quite a lot. And it's a nice learning environment because it's committed. You have to be committed, but it doesn't totally suit me. Like, I'm quite fast at getting things. I just need to practice. I'm quick at getting the grammar. I just need to do it and speak more. So I don't know if it's the best. And now I think we have to pay because I think I've done...
3: All the ones you can do.
2: I think so. So I need
3: B1's
2: to check.
3: Also the last one I can do.
2: Yeah. So I need to check that. But I think then that would also, like, if I'm going to spend the money, like, maybe be a bit more.
3: It'd be in the right frame to really take it on.
2: But yes, sorry, we diverted. That sounded really cozy. There was something very cozy.
3: It was,
2: I don't know. I felt very comforted.
3: I think you've been to Micah's workshop
2: on the
3: studio. Yeah. So then she's not in the big studio at the front anymore, mm-hmm. on the corner. She's like in the one behind,
2: mm-hmm.
3: so it's a bit smaller.
2: Okay. Well, I think when I saw, she wasn't there, but I saw her stuff, it was in the one behind, like near the kitchen.
3: Yeah, exactly. Yeah. So it is like a really, it's like really light, uh-huh. but also very like cozy, and there's just like stuff and things and treasures everywhere on every shelf, and piles of books, and like so many looms, and a big pile of flax on the floor and everything. Wow. Yeah, it's such a nice environment to be in. And also talking about the Dutches, like, I've been trying, well, I kind of said in the beginning when we started that, like, I'm still learning Dutch, but everyone else involved is Dutch, mm-hmm. so I was like,
2: good challenge,
3: be patient with me. So I've been really trying
2: well
3: to do it
2: all.
3: It makes it, it's very tiring, but it's nice because it's also something I kind of already know about, like, I know about weaving and I know about fibers and stuff, so I don't need to understand. I'm not trying to learn the context and the content and the language, so it's like more making the connection between the things I already understand in English and now in this other language, so it's a little bit easier.
2: That sounds quite a great setting to be in, to like tune in and maybe practice.
3: But it's also in class you only ever really practice talking about like going to the doctor, or you say what your job is and maybe like one task that you do, but you don't, like, I don't describe myself as an artist in Dutch, or I don't have like an artistic language or the poetic language that I have when I talk about my practice, so that's also quite difficult to find that. But it's been good.
2: But I guess you can sprinkle with English words, right? Because then you're not in a class, it's like you can say,
3: yeah,
2: like you mix it.
3: Yeah, if there's something I'm stuck with, or like I just say the English word, and then normally one of the people like in the workshops with me in the group who are doing this project too, they normally just like say the Dutch word, and then like we just carry on, mm-hmm. and then that's fine.
2: So nice.
3: Yeah, it's really lovely, nice to learn. I don't know, there's also something about learning language while learning like textile practices, like there's such a long lineage connecting like textiles with like building worlds through language. I hadn't really thought about it before, but it feels very fitting to use it as the environment to practice this.
2: And then also maybe becoming more familiar with the specific words.
3: Yeah.
2: Is that quite nice?
3: Yeah. It's also, I don't know, it's good. It does require some homework. Like there's a lot of stuff I'm agreeing to all day because I think I understand. Then I have to go into a corner and translate, or like go home and check. And I'm like, okay, yeah, I got it. I just didn't really know what it means. But then it like cements it in a way that can be like used.
2: Yeah. And then when you hear it again, you get it.
3: Yeah.
2: That's really nice. That's the fun bit when you're like, yeah, I heard that word. And I know what that word means. And yes.
3: And now I'm fully on board. Before yeah. I was like 40% on board. Now I'm 100% yes. understanding what you're saying.
2: Yes.
3: Exactly.
2: Oh, thanks. That's so cool.
3: Yeah. And then, yesterday I was working in the workshop at school, practicing my spinning, making yarn.
2: So then what's the workshop you're doing with Micah, like the flex one?
3: She was teaching, so the project itself is like Linium Beyond Fashion. So they ask like artists or creatives to work with this flax to try and make it popular again. I guess it's a very like, reductionary way of saying it, but like to try and bring it back into like a public consciousness because it's a regenerative fiber, a regenerative plant, which means it's every part of the plant can be used and it's good for soil growth. So they grow it as like an in-between crop. So when they're trying to reinvigorate the soil, they grow the flax on it, and then the season after they'll grow on it again for food or something. But yeah, flax, it grows really well here in the Netherlands, specifically also in Rhone, but like in the Netherlands and Flanders and all these areas, the soil is really good for it in the climate. But it's not so popular anymore. Like linen is not so popular, and 80% of the flax that they grow in Rhone, they export internationally. So it's not really like used. There's no industry in the Netherlands anymore for spinning or weaving or turning it into linen really. So they're trying to, yeah, reinvigorate that. So that's my job. Make people like flax.
2: Wow. That's cool. Hey Ma, we're just doing a little radio show.
3: There's no hiding.
2: Yeah, sorry, I didn't actually mention it to you, but just hoped. That's really cool. Did you go to that one that with the, I can't remember the artist's names, but they were doing that project at Tale of the Tub. And we were like,
3: yeah,
2: with the different stages of working with flax.
3: Yeah.
2: So it was like taking it from the stick and then,
3: yeah,
2: rubbing like it and then
3: retting,
2: yeah,
3: heckling. Blah, blah, blah, blah. There's other words.
2: Yeah, I only went to the first one. I think there's like three.
3: I only went for the first one as well.
2: We went together.
3: Yeah.
2: Okay.
3: Maybe I saw you there. I don't know. Yes, I am. I'm really interested. I am interested in the material, but I'm also really interested in like the, as I always am, like all the stuff that surrounds the fiber or the cloth as well, like the rituals, the connections, like I don't know, the time frames from farming and like the crop cycles and these kind of things, the heritage or yeah, the stories of the cloth, the stories of the fibers. So yeah, I'm working with the material, but I imagine there will still be some sort of, I think it will come back to some sort of performance or sound or combination of material practice and more choreographed something or other. I don't really know yet.
2: And what's the material like?
3: It's different depending on the stage, but when it's like brushed or combed or whatever the technical term would be, it's like hair almost. It's like really long fibers. They're as long, the fiber is as long as the plant. So the longer it grows, the longer the fiber. Other things change too, but the ones I'm working with are maybe like this, which 60 centimeters or so. And it really feels like hair.
2: Like silk, like doesn't stick and like flimsy.
3: No, like maybe more like horse hair, but thinner.
2: Okay. It's a bit wiry.
3: Kind of wiry. No, I don't know. It's hard to explain.
2: Unique.
3: I'll bring you some and you can feel it.
2: Okay.
3: Yeah. And it's really strong. And then it changes color depending on how long it grows. So like when you cut it. I don't know. Yeah. Harvest. That's the word I was looking for. When you harvest it, but also exposure to light. So they used to have like, they used to turn it into linen, into cloth. And then they had the bleaching fields where they would go and lie out the cloth or like fields filled with cloth and for the sun, and the sun would bleach it for it to become white.
2: Okay, but after it'd be made into the cloth, not before.
3: Yeah, but I think you can also do it before. It's like if you leave the linen, the fiber, sorry, the flax lying out, then it will also change color. I left some on my windowsill to see what happens. I think maybe it's gonna need like more than, I think it takes quite some time.
2: Okay.
3: But.
2: And why is it, so flax is the material, yarn material, and then linen is the cloth. When did that transition happen?
3: Flax is the fiber.
2: Fiber.
3: Flax is the plant and the fiber, and once you spin it, it becomes linen. So once it becomes a yarn, it becomes linen.
2: Okay.
3: Is my understanding.
2: Okay. Because cotton, it's cotton plant.
3: Cotton.
2: It just stays cotton.
3: Yeah.
2: I wonder why it was.
3: Yeah, that's a good question.
2: Maybe it's a language thing? I don't know. I have no idea.
3: I don't know. I really don't know.
2: Because flax seed, that's also from the same plant.
3: Yeah.
2: Okay.
3: And then you also have linseed oil, which is like flax. And you have. You can make composites from like the work, which is like the shell of the plant, essentially, that's like around the fiber. So it's like smaller, kind of more woody bits. And now they use them in like to make like composite materials, like MDF, but not filled with like bad shit, filled with flax. And apparently like all IKEA composite materials are from this flax composite, or will be, or something like this.
2: Okay.
3: Yeah.
2: That's cool.
3: Yeah.
2: It sounds like it's just got so many functions. Like it's not just the like linseed oil, obviously that's like painting and many other probably crafts, and then flax for eating, and then linen, and then yeah, this composite. It's like, because cotton, I don't know anything else apart from the material that comes from cotton. And yeah, nettle, because I've also been like a nettle where we like, the nettle stems have been harvested. The leaves are obviously quite nice for tea, and also some people use it in cheese and other things. But then the stem, and then they've been dried, and then we had to open up and then get the extract the fibers out.
3: Yeah,
2: and that took quite a long time. But I don't, we didn't, the, what the people who were leading the workshop didn't talk about the outside bit, the hard shell, what it can be used for. It was mainly just to get the nettle fibers, which they said were really good for like antibacterial and anti-moth naturally.
3: Oh.
2: Yeah. I actually bought some things that then been made by the artists, like these beautiful kind of cloths or little shawls. And it's really nice. It's like not as soft as cotton, but very airy and like a kind of browny colour. But it was really beautiful. But very laborious.
3: Yeah,
2: because I had lots of nodes on the nettle stick. I don't know if it's the same with the flax, but like those are the hardest bits to get out, and that's often where it would break. So it's quite hard to get long strands.
3: So you can't, because with flax, once you leave it out, you can just like, you can be quite harsh with it to get the fibers out. Yeah. But with this, it sounds like you have to be much more.
2: The way we did it, I don't know if there's another, maybe the way they've been treated before we received them. But no, this was quite, well, the way we were led in the workshop was very manual and very like.
3: Individual.
2: And it was like a bit of like rubbing
3: yeah.
2: to get the outside harsh material off. But it was, I just remember it was breaking quite a lot. It was quite hard to keep it long. And obviously the longer the fiber, the stronger it is later on. So
3: yeah,
2: that's what you're trying to achieve, if you can. But so cool. Flax is, yeah.
3: But yeah, it's really not popular. I was reading something recently, and like in 2024, 69% of global fiber production was synthetic fibers. And I think something like 20% was cotton. And then 5% was like other cellulose fibers, so other fibers coming from plants. And then like flax was like 0.01%, or I don't know, something like this. But it's like so small.
2: Yeah. So the Netherlands has got a long way to go.
3: Yeah. But yeah, I mean, I don't think that there's the space just here to grow enough flax, even if everyone in the world was like, okay, cool, let's make all our clothes from linen now, like, then there's still a problem because
2: space.
3: And suddenly what's good for the soil, I don't know, will become bad because overloading or something. Yeah. And then, like,
2: not diverse.
3: I don't know.
2: Enough.
3: It's just like nothing is good when it's scaled up to such a level of industry, I don't think. And of course, it's better, but I mean, I don't know this from like an actual scientific perspective, but it's, I feel like, yeah, if you have to grow that much crops to make what as much clothing as they make now or as much textiles as they make now, it's just always going to be,
2: yeah,
3: it's always going to fuck everything up.
2: Yeah, too many,
3: too much.
2: Yeah,
3: still would be better than polyester, probably.
2: I imagine so. Well, maybe polyester takes less space, I don't know, because it goes in factories, right?
3: Yeah,
2: I don't know, that's an assumption, but
3: yeah, you don't have to grow it.
2: No,
3: but you just need the petrochemicals, so you have to extract it. And then
2: the fumes.
3: And then where does it go?
2: From making it.
3: Like once it's made.
2: Yeah.
3: It's just exists.
2: Do you know any flax growers or farmers? Or does Micah from the workshop, like, does she work directly with them?
3: There's farmers at the, like, Boutenland Van Roan is the, so it's not, it's like 650 hectares. It's like four farmers who work all of the land together. I've not met them yet, but I think I meet them soon at some point.
2: Okay, so they're the ones supplying the flax?
3: Yeah, they're okay. The ones that grow it and are supplying the flax, yeah.
2: So cool.
3: Yeah.
2: And how many days, or what's the structure of the workshop?
3: That was the third one. So we did, the first one was like introduction day, then we did natural dyeing with indigo, marigold, cochineal, which is like little bugs that I think they're from cacti, and then you dry them and they make like red really beautiful red and pink.
2: Wow, they're red themselves.
3: Yeah, they're like really, they're almost black. But you can, like, black with a red undertone, if that makes sense. Mm. And then if you crush them once they're wet, then it just, like, poof, just goes, like, red. Like, richer than this, even.
2: Wow.
3: Yeah.
2: Like, berry red.
3: Yeah. It's, like, their original red, cochineal. And then the European equivalent is madder, because we don't have cactus. Cacti? Cactus. We don't have cactus. So we have madder, which is, like, the roots of the madder plant make red.
2: Wow. I don't know what madder looks like.
3: I don't really know what the top looks like, to be honest. I've only ever looked at the roots.
2: Mm.
3: I think it's just like a bush madder. Yeah, it's just a green...
2: bush. Green, a green bush.
3: Here.
2: Oh, wow, okay. And then the roots are... Huh, it's a bit like rhubarb in that way. You know, it's like that. Well, actually, no, is there kind of... I guess because the stem of rhubarb goes through the middle. But, like, the roots are quite ready. Mm. And then the leaves are very green.
3: Yeah.
2: Mm, madder. It's a nice word, madder.
3: Yeah. Meerkrap. Meerkrap. Meerkrap. Meerkrap. Not R. Meerkrap.
2: Sounds pretty good. I need to go get the charger for my laptop.
3: Oh.
2: So should we have a little music break?
3: An interlude.
2: Interlude just to tide us over.
3: Let's go.
2: Yeah. Nice.

0: Hello, we're back from our interlude.
1: Interlude.
0: Yeah, thanks. We're now charging. We're charged up. Charging up.
1: That's what caused me to get a new laptop. My charger broke. And
0: what book?
1: No, dramatic turn of events.
0: Tell me everything.
1: I bought a new laptop. Well, because I was working on this PhD application. And I thought, if I don't have, I ordered a new charger, but then it was going to be like 2 or 3 days until I got it. And then I was like, well, I can't work. My laptop's now at the point where the battery's completely gone, my old laptop. So if you don't have, it just like dies. Even when if the battery's not empty, it'll just stop. If you try and do anything on it when you don't have it plugged in, then it'll just stop working.
0: Yeah.
1: So.
0: Constantly needing juice.
1: Yeah.
0: Mm-hmm.
1: Which is fine. I mean, it works. As long as it's plugged in, then it's working. But I didn't want to, and I'd also been thinking about it a while. It had been a long time coming. I've had that one 10 years. I think it's done a really good job. And now it's just the TV. So it just stays at home for the TV, which is also nice.
0: That's great.
1: Yeah. And I can take it into the kitchen and watch it. And I don't have to take my new laptop into the kitchen and get it covered in kitchen oils.
0: Do you watch TV while you cook?
1: Yeah.
0: Wow. God, you amaze me. Just wouldn't be able to do that. I think I get so stressed about missing out the TV.
1: Oh, I never watch anything that precious.
0: Yeah.
1: Sometimes I do get stressed out because I'm like, why am I so stressed? And it's like dinner is like cooking something. And it's the minute where everything comes together and it's a little bit stressful. And then I realize that on top of that stress, I'm listening to like grown women yell at each other. I'm like, yeah, that's why.
0: It's like when you're listening to quite stressful music and you're like, why am I?
1: But yeah, why is my heart anxious rate doing
0: like? And then you're like, oh yeah, I just need to stop that.
1: Yeah, that's how I feel when I listen to like some jazz.
0: Mm.
1: Really like
0: yeah, jazz can really get you.
1: Yeah.
0: Yeah, I have a very certain vibe of jazz or a certain period of time that I can listen to jazz. Yeah, and then at some point I'm like, whoa, I need to stop this right now. Enough.
1: Yeah, agreed. It can't be like continuous background music. No. For me. I mean, and when it's normally when I have one of these moments where I'm like,
0: stop.
1: Oh, okay. And then everything feels okay.
0: And it's nice when you stop it and you're like, yeah, that was the cause.
1: Yeah.
0: You feel immediately better.
1: Yeah.
0: Okay, so was then you bought the laptop the next day?
1: The same day.
0: Oh, where did you go?
1: I went to Cool Blue.
0: Because I was going to say, there's not an Apple shop in Rotterdam.
1: No. But it was cheaper at Cool Blue than on Apple.
0: Really?
1: Yeah.
0: By how much?
1: Like 150 euros or something.
0: Whoa, it was quite a lot.
1: And then...
0: could you get like a discount, student or like... fuck. Educational. Well, you didn't even look. Oh my god, Megan. Oh, you could have smudged that uni.
1: No, I feel like I did look at that before.
0: Okay.
1: I feel like I did look at that before and it didn't have laptops on there or something. Like it used to, but for some reason now they only offer you like Photoshop or something like this.
0: Yeah.
1: I don't know. I do feel like I looked at it before, but I probably should have considered it. Anyway, it's in the past now and I can't undo it.
0: Mm-mm.
1: So just living with decisions.
0: And how are you feeling with the new that's big.
1: It's nice.
0: It feels
1: really good.
0: Yeah, it feels fast.
1: Just, like, it just does everything. It doesn't like freak out if you try and open a program. Mm. Yeah, it's just really fast. It's weird because it's also just exactly the same. So it's also no change.
0: Was copying it over okay?
1: I haven't copied it over yet.
0: Because you haven't got the
1: new charger. I did. But at the time when I got this, I didn't have the charger for my old one. So I couldn't. So I just thought I'll do that later. And then I never did. But what is nice is... when I started at Design Academy, I had an old iPhone, and then I got a new phone, and towards the end of studying, Adele needed an iPhone. No, she needed a phone because hers broke, and I said, oh, you can use mine, and you can just give it back to me when you're done. And I hadn't backed up my phone on anything. And then life happens, and she went back to Paris, and I've never got my phone back. And I thought I'd lost all of my photos from Design Academy and also GSA, so like... 4 or 5 years worth of photos. And then turns out I just turned iCloud off on my laptop. I turned on my new laptop and it synced with my iCloud and I got all my photos, including some of Adele now on my, and it's so nice. And I keep being distracted looking through them all.
0: That's so nice.
1: I feel so good to have them back.
0: Wow, but for years you just didn't think you had them.
1: Yeah, I tried to get the phone back and then it just never came. And then sometimes I'll be lying in bed like, I should really message Adele. And I realized it's been 6 years. Like,
0: does she still have it even?
1: Does she even still have it? Who knows? So I just kind of had come to grips with, like, the fact it was gone.
0: Well, when you got to Paris, you should have if you go to Paris again, that's because she lives there, I think.
1: Yeah, I think so. But yeah, and on top of that, I'd lost the other the phone that I had at the time when I gave my phone to Adele. I lost in a field on Boxing Day. So I'd actually lost seven, eight years worth of like photos.
0: What are you doing in a field on Boxing Day?
1: Trying to get home while really drunk.
0: Oh, I remember this. I remember that story actually.
1: I mean, who knows if it's in the, who knows where it is. Might not be in the field.
0: Yeah. Somewhere along that way.
1: Somewhere along that way.
0: Okay, so you've just retrieved
1: quite a lot
0: of your life.
1: Yeah. So nice.
0: That's really nice. And it's just the cloud is there.
1: Yeah. Always and forever until it's not.
0: And ever more. Tells me about your PhD.
1: Well, it's not mine yet, unfortunately. Okay, I wish they would just give it to me, but it's not. It's at the University of Utrecht.
0: Ooh.
1: Yeah, looking into textiles, everyday textiles, study of everyday textiles, and like historical methods of making and historical like heritage of textiles, and kind of like studying them, recreating them, with a view to finding maybe something from the past that could inform or change the way we approach like fibers for the future, from like a fiber and textile perspective, but it's like climate just, so also like, I don't know, labor, land, all the things that are connected to textiles as well.
0: Wow.
1: So looking at them as like a connected whole.
0: Very cool.
1: Yeah.
0: And how did it come your way?
1: I was just scrolling through LinkedIn, procrastinating as you do. And Ines actually had liked the post saying, oh, there's two new PhDs, and then I like clicked on it, and that was it.
0: Wow.
1: I wasn't like looking for it. I wasn't particularly looking for a PhD.
0: No, because you've never mentioned it before.
1: No, it's something I have thought about doing. Like, it has definitely been on my mind as an option, but then it was always really, it's not like that I wanted to do it so much that I would do any PhD, or it was more if the right thing comes up or the right time. And while I very much enjoy my job, I am also always

0: like much scope for progression outside of like administrative progression, but not like creative or research based or that kind of progression.
1: Mm-hmm.
0: So it's like, I don't know, those are the bits that I really like. So I'd really like a job that allows me to do those things all the time.
1: My God.
0: That'd be so nice. I get to, then it's like, and it's also an artistic research, like PhD, so it's still, yeah, my practice is a part of it. So in a way it's research tied to my work also. I think it is very connected to the things I'm interested in. So wow. I don't know, it would be so nice. I really want it.
1: That's so exciting.
0: Yeah. But it's annoying when you really want something and then you don't know, like you still have to apply. It's like, ugh.
1: But then, so what's the process? You do an application, then would, then possible interview or few?
0: I think so. They said interviews like the beginning of April. Okay. Deadline's next Friday. So it's quite quick.
1: It's quite, okay. So it's like 2 weeks they read over and then decide to who to interview. Okay.
0: So in some ways it's nice. It's like at least you find out early. And then it would be starting in September.
1: Oh, okay. So quite soon.
0: Really soon.
1: Oh my God.
0: Yeah.
1: My fingers are crossed.
0: Yeah. Yeah. I don't know. It's so hard to know.
1: Yeah. But I think if you just, well, I'm sure you are, but just say why you're, like, just be genuine you. And if it feels as like genuinely exciting, then if it's a good fit, it's a fit. And if it's not the fit, then they won't choose you. And that's because it's not the fit, and then maybe you're both serving each other.
0: Yeah, it's also true.
1: Because you have an ideal maybe now of what you want it to be. Maybe it will be that, but also like, yeah, you don't know, you don't know the department, who knows what artistic research means to them. I don't know.
0: Yeah. No, I also imagine it will be very different from what I imagine it to be. I also, to be honest, don't really have much imagination of, I'm kind of open to what is. I know it'll be very different from anything that I've done before because it's, it's still academic. It's still in a different world than we've ever been in. Like, we didn't even go to uni. I went to art school.
1: Yeah.
0: And yeah, the uni, like Design Academy is a habeo. It's like a different level of research or a different type of research or no research. So yeah, it's a different world.
1: So exciting. And did you then do Micah's workshop after this, or did you, was it simultaneously that you kind of, because it's kind of really beautifully synced, no?
0: Yeah, so I had been selected to do this project before, I found out over Christmas, but it just started before, I don't know, middle of February or something. I had the first workshops and then I had a week off, like the 4 hours vacancy. And during that break, so I'd had the workshops, I'd started this project the week before, and then during the break I saw the PhD and then decided to apply, started looking into it, because I mean also the thinking about this project also, I feel like it's connected somehow. I mean
1: the timing's quite amazing.
0: Yeah,
1: it's not that you haven't thought about these things before, but just that, like, then you're kind of actually investigating one fiber and going deeply into it.
0: Yeah, it's really there,
1: really cool.
0: And so I have to write, there's like, they have like their research theme, I guess, so I have to write like a research proposal response to the theme, like how I would approach it, which is also kind of weird. I don't know, it's hard to do, because you like want to be specific, but then you also don't want to be, I'm like, I don't want to be so specific that you're like, well, we don't want someone who does that, we want someone who does this, or I don't know. So it's like trying to be open while also being specific.
1: That's,
0: but also because really, like, I'm interested in flags, but it's not that I like, I've never worked with flags before. I'm not like trying to hang my hat on like everything to do with flags. So yeah, this is also a part of it.
1: Are you gonna have, is anyone you want to like share it with, or I don't know, to read it before?
0: Yeah, I shared it already with Helen. She's nice. Really helpful. She gave me some helpful tips. So I'm just reworking it, or like working on it again now. And then, I don't know. Then I'll share it again, I think. Mm-hmm. And Alja, who I work with at the Vedika, she's like the senior lecturer or something. She said she would have a look at it for me. And I'll share it with you, but it'll be on your baby moon. And maybe Thomas also, just because he's like a different

0: a very different perspective, so it's good sometimes to get his, he has a different way of checking things.
1: Yeah, you can show it to me, and if I can, I will.
0: Yeah.
1: It's so cool, Megs. It's really, we just feel very like level and like sure about it, which is also really nice when like something comes, or when you come across something and you're like, yeah, this feels good.
0: Yeah, I don't know when the last time that happened.
1: Mm.
0: I don't know if it's ever really happened. Maybe the job of Vedika, to be honest.
1: And contextual?
0: That was still open. A decision. Because I also applied to RCA.
1: Okay.
0: And I got into both, so it was really, I had to decide like between them. So it was
1: You decide to do contextual?
0: Practically because of money. Mm. We'd have to live in London. Thomas would need to get a job down there. A lot of the jobs were like Stevenage kind of area. So in terms of travel, we would probably need to be
1: outside
0: and then traveling in. And also a master's in the UK was more expensive for me at that point than going to the EU, which was like 2,500 a year versus $5,000+.
1: We paid 1,820.
0: Oh, and what, I got tax credits. I got like half of that back.
1: Really?
0: Yeah.
1: Oh, there you go.
0: Well, the second year, not the first year. But yeah, so that. And then also I really love working with textiles, but I really wanted to expand. I didn't have a practice, and I knew that I just wanted to expand. I like textiles as a medium, or thinking through them at that time. I like thinking through them, but I didn't want to be a textile designer. Mm. And so I thought that contextual could maybe bring me more.
1: Because the one at RCA was textile.
0: Yeah.
1: Okay. Textile design.
0: It could be, you can also be like textile art. It depends how you like want to take it.
1: So it's just textile.
0: But you choose a specialism. Like printing, embroidery, weave, or something like that. Yeah.
1: Okay. Wow.
0: Yeah.
1: So cool. Okay. Fingers crossed.
0: I know, fingers crossed.
1: Everyone think of Megan.
0: Send me good vibes. Well, I mean, this will be
1: a week. Yeah. Mid-March, we've got to think of Megan. Yeah. End of March, we've got to think of Megan.
0: Yeah. What will be, will be.
1: Yeah. Yeah. But it's exciting. It's nice to have this feeling as well.
0: Yeah, it is exciting. And then it also makes me think, even if this doesn't happen, it's opened up a avenue of potential, mm-hmm. of where to look, of what a possibility, of what the future might be.
1: It could be the beginning of something else rather than that's the beginning.
0: Yeah, exactly.
1: Yeah.
0: I am my co-worker my colleague Min, she's Korean. She is Korean, and we worked together in the Wednesday evening shift, and she was telling me about the Korean, it's not horoscopes because it's not to do with the stars, but it's like that, like you read your future and you give information, and depending on when you were born and the time and this kind of stuff, and it gets like really really accurate. And she's saying that she really hangs a lot on it, she really trusts it to be right, and that she'd been using this app specifically to give her the information, and then also putting that, she'd heard that if you put that then into Gemini, it gives you all this future stuff. So she did it for me for this upcoming year, and it said that it was going to be a good year for me in terms of my career and make networking and branching out, and that it was going to go really well, but it was not going to be necessarily the year of financial fortune. And I feel I can read into that I get accepted for a PhD.
1: Yeah,
0: so that's what I'm believing.
1: It's a paid PhD.
0: Yeah.
1: Okay.
0: But it's the pay range is the bottom of, not quite the bottom, but it's basically what I'm getting paid now to a bit higher. So mm-hmm. 3,000 to 3,800, but then it's 4 to 5 days. So in some ways it's a pay cut. If I get paid the same as I'm paid now, then it's a pay cut, if that makes sense, because it's more days, and also travel to Utrecht. But in other ways, it's all my time is spent on my work and not on other people's work, if that makes sense. So then it's also
1: is a different type of investment as well.
0: Exactly. And it's not that I'm getting paid less money, it's just that the money per hour is less. Yeah. So I can still pay my bills the same.
1: Yeah.
0: Yeah.
1: It's great.
0: Still get the same mortgage. Maybe.
1: Megan! Okay. Well, let's keep this in our minds.
0: Yeah. Hold it in our hearts.
1: I'm going to hold it in my heart, my mind, and my fingers, my crossed fingers.
0: Keep space for it.
1: I'm very excited for you. That'd be really, really cool. Yeah, new ventures.
0: Yeah. It feels good to think about new ventures.
1: It's always quite fun, isn't it? Yeah. You feel refreshed. Also with the weather, this like whole like, yeah, I can imagine coming cycle, together is really, yeah. Yes. So cyclical.
0: But we're like, I'm like almost 4 years at my current job. So I feel like,
1: seriously?
0: That's, yeah.
1: Wow.
0: And then like three, cycle. I mean, it's 3.5 at the moment, but like I'm in my fourth year.
1: Yeah. But that's like a degree.
0: So I feel like it makes sense that it's like coming to that point of thinking about where you want to go or if you want to stay there. Mm-hmm. I feel like 4 years is a good, is a normal cycle period or like five. Yeah.
1: Mm-hmm. So good. Okay. I think we can say it's an hour.
0: I think we can say it's an hour.
1: I think we can say it's an hour if we think about time.
0: And how it performs for us.
1: Yeah, and how we're feeling with it today. 60 minutes.
0: I'm feeling that's an hour.
1: Yeah.
0: I'm sensing. It's been great.
1: It's been great. Whilst we didn't, yeah, so we're not in the studio today. Maybe we feel, I feel, yeah, we're in a different environment and it feels nice, but it's totally.
0: It's a different, but it feels different. But it does feel nice not to be in the studio. It's actually a really nice room for a studio.
1: It's really great, but this is never normally this clean. So, because I just rolled this table off. But I mean, we can definitely be here again. Well, we need to, we'll record again. But anyway.
0: Well, till next time.
1: Till next time.
0: Wonderful audience.
1: Yeah.

0: Yes, the life sounds like welcome.
1: Of a stump, a lonesome road, a sliver of glass, a life, the sun, a night, a death, the end of the run, and the riverbank talks of the waters of March is the end of all strange.

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1: It's like that's your.

0: Bonita Apple Bum blow smoke in Shaw's face. 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Dribble hops, I'll giggle, your proper term is laugh. Brothers who are snakes, I label them as fakes. 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
1: It's like that, y'all. Freak y'all.

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Way down Mexicali way, senoritas falling for him, with the hope that he will stay. By the time that they love him,

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Way down Mexicali way, senoritas falling for him, with the hope that he will stay. By the time that they love him,

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This is the latest release, Conscious, clocking in at 10.

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Toothbrush

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1: Hello, hello, and welcome to this very special broadcast on multiple radios with you, Christina Hasboun. And if you're wondering, what am I doing on the airwaves, then we are doing a collaborative broadcast and a special run through the album of From the Lips to the Moon, who are my guests. And From the Lips to the Moon is a surreal music and spoken word night with riveting live music, twisted beats, absurd texts, performative poetry, and hypnotic visuals. It's created by Iranian duo Puya Ihsai and Tara Fatahi, who are with us today or tonight or at this point of day, wherever you are. And I will start with introducing Tara, who's an artist, actor, and writer from Tehran, based in London, and is the first ever resident artist at the United Nations Archives, and she brings everyday life, history, archives, multivocality, mistranslation, and decolonization into playful works of voice, dance, and theatre. And with us also is Puya Ihsai, an Iranian-British composer, electronic musician, and sound designer, who is also part of Cuban-Iranian band Ariwo, and he led the club night Parasang in London, merging together live electronic and acoustic music, and he's also behind the project People of the Wind, alongside multi-instrumentalist Tamar Osborne and vocal performer Tara Fatahi. This voice speaking to you is Christina Hasboun, independent writer, researcher, and cultural practitioner, moving between text, sound, radio, and sonic spaces, striving to increase the volume on the whispered, silenced, and the erased. So, Tara and Puya, welcome on the airwaves.
2: Hello.
3: Hello.
2: Great to be on air.
1: Indeed, we're going to get high on O2 today. So we've just listened to to Toothbrush, which is actually the first track on your debut album. What's behind the track?
2: The text for Toothbrush is actually inspired by this image of people crossing borders and going from one place to another, and in this sort of woodland border where there's objects, everyday objects left behind, and particularly an image from the borders of Mexico and US. And that sort of was what like kicked off the text for me. Structurally as well, it's got like, there's like, it doesn't have like a fixed structure. And basically I've got some lines and I'm sort of reading through and going back and forth between them. And this is the version that is in the album, basically, but it could be different every time, because these are like elements that get sort of interwoven with each other, and then kind of connecting that image to the image of the desert here and there, and like sort of thinking of these differences between places.
1: Is there a prompt, an inspiration, or an image that comes that were behind this moment of assembling?
2: Well, I mean, this image of border crossing was strong. And then there was, I think this, like the desert was like I was having this conversation with someone around, we were like comparing the different deserts. And I had in mind that the deserts in Iran are different to the deserts in like elsewhere. And that kind of like this line came from that. But there's also different images of like people queuing, and that's also again going to these like the sort of foresty borders of like people like queuing, clumping, getting somewhere, not getting somewhere, as an aftermath of a departure or as an attempt at a departure, like these objects left behind.
1: And obviously Puya was synthesizing the sounds and the music for it.
3: Toothbrush is the first track of the album, and it's kind of an invitation to take on this journey. Toothbrush features Colureco, Musa, and Balafon. And one would make a connection between the wooden quality of Balafon and the woods is mentioned in the text. it's full of images. So and those images are very inspiring, and I usually do see music and sound as a, like a soundboard, as it comes to me as an image or a soundboard. So the main line that was very inspiring, I think, from the beginning was the visit here is different than visit there, and where is here, where is there, and is it a desert here, or is it talking about everywhere? Is it a particular desert? Just thinking and being inspired by these thoughts.
1: The different elements, whether we're talking about the instruments and also the voices, play a big role in the night. And maybe for those who don't know the night, we should say a few words about From the Lips to the Moon, maybe very briefly, because besides it being an album, it emerged from a radio show that then developed into nights that are recurring in London, but also all around the world.
2: The nights are the sort of, I guess, the heart and soul of this project is these like live shows that we have every few months. And the sort of format is that Puya and I are present in all of the nights, but every time we bring a fresh cast of writers, of writer, poet, performers and musicians with different instruments. So we've worked with like over 130 guest artists since 2022 when we started these shows, and we've done several of them at Cafe Otto, and actually we're recording this now from the South Bank Centre, where we have our next show as part of the Poetry International Festival on the 11th of July.
1: So the next track that you have chosen is called Old Photo, and we will play it, but also it features Mamoyo on voice, Sam Warner and Hamadi Waldes. We will hear about everyone who's been part of Old Photo after we listen to the track, and also listen to Mamoyo's words around the track.
4: Missing the sun of home.

is not to mule, to trade, sell or shoot, when tired of her. She's a person seeking answers to where the fuck is my equality? Where the fuck is my equality? Where the fuck is my equality? Where the fuck is my equality?

0: Hello, my name is Belinda Shawi, aka Mamo. Recording this for you from Thamesmead. And really excited to think about and reflect on the making of old photo or the recording sometime last year. And yeah, it was a really wonderful experience recording on a boat. And as a fan of improv, it was really exciting to work in that way. The poem itself is a poem written after a poet I love called I. I is an African-American poet who's written some of my favorite poems. And the line I take from one of her poems is, "A woman is not a mule to sell, trade or shoot." And I sort of riffed off that whilst also thinking about my mother and this photo of her that I had found around the time I started writing this poem. It was really fun to write, actually, thinking back on that. And it was also...
1: That was Belinda Jawi or Mamoyo. Tara and Puya, tell us a little bit about old photo from your perspectives.
2: Yeah, this one is, again, there are lots of like images in there. And I wanted to actually more talk about the process because Belinda mentioned like improv and studio. Because at the live shows, we do a lot of like most of the stuff that we play are completely improvised, and we have a lot of like time to explore like different things together. And at the studio, we kind of had to compact it down and make a track. And in the boat, on the boat that Belinda mentioned, which is like Ship 95 Studios in London. With help of David Holmes, we kind of like built an environment that we still can do those explorations and at the same time be concise and more intentional. Unlike the live shows that we have only one go, we have a few takes and average around 5-6 takes for each song. And then like talking, we were talking between ourselves. Then after it was in post-production, I kind of like did more edits to make it like a studio album. Because it's always a challenge because like Mr. the Moon is a live event, and we wanted the album to be the documentation of your live event. At the same time, we wanted to have a feel of like a studio album. And just to achieve that, we had to come up with a system that is enabling us to do that. And it was kind of like in the end encouraging everyone to be open and be very spontaneous like the live shows, but at the same time.
1: Okay, so that was old photo. We move on to the next track, that is Empire, and it features Maureen Onwunali. Let's listen to Empire.
3: Think outside the ballot box. The ground shakes and concrete grumbles. Who feeds the beast they call Empire? I spit gasoline, burn London bridges. I twiddle fingers like matchsticks. Child born forest fire. What god do you pray to? Which devil do you vote for? My country carved me fishbone. I stick out like sore thumb. Tickle throats like claw marks.

I dare you. Who feeds the hungry potholes? I've seen brown bones bent broken into housing block bricks, council houses consuming casualties. I've tasted the screams in your tap water. May all your bubbles burst. May all your lungs deflate like dinghies in the channel. There are bodies buried 6 feet in the beast.

0: Yeah, so I wrote the poem July 2024, and this was actually the evening before the UK general election, and I was sat on a curb somewhere in Romania, and essentially I wanted to write something that would give context about, you know, the state of the country to a completely new Romanian audience. And this was like 20 minutes before I was supposed to be on stage, and it's one of those times, I think, where the poem kind of finds you or like ambushes you before you can even think to write it, you know? Yeah, I suppose after that I kind of cast it to the side, but it's definitely been unretired for this album a year later, you know? It's been fully fleshed out, especially with collaborating with, you know, the wonderful musicians. It's definitely given the poem some skin and bones, you know, like it's breathed life into it. And I do think it's like a timeless piece, because obviously it's about empire, and there's just parts of it where you just, you know, it could be written a year ago or 10 years ago and I think it would still be relevant. But yeah, it's been such a great experience being on the album.
1: So that was Empire by From the Lips to the Moon, featuring Maureen Onwonali. Puya, do you want to tell us maybe about the musical side of things?
2: This one, because Maureen's words and delivery is very powerful, and it's kind of like just punched you in the face. For the beginning of it, it was just about making a space that this word can happen in it, so that part of it, like the decision to make it very empty, was just to focus on the awards. And then afterwards, because it's kind of like just call to an action in the text, like ice cream, empire, that just to have that kind of like rolling rhythm with Coloreco Musa's djembe was just to accompany that aspect of it. Again, in itself is a whole journey from that like very very dark space to that almost like punky quality that comes after it.
1: It's definitely very punchy and very strong. And yeah, Tara, do you want to say anything to this whole track?
3: I think it's worth noting that none of the poets knew what the music is when they came into the studio. So like we had asked the poets to send us some of the works that they might be interested in reading. And then from that, like we had like Maureen, for example, sent us some of their works, and then we chose one and said let's go with this, and then we did some edits on it, we as in like the two of us together, and we did some like edits to kind of like emphasize on some things by saying okay, let's like repeat this bit and maybe taking out some lines, particularly because we needed things to fit in the format of one track, and some poems were longer, and so we kind of had like sent them a suggested edit of how about we do it like this, but there was no sense of like they didn't know what the music was, so that was like an encounter that was in the moment, and it really developed in these like three or four takes from like absolute surprise for everybody. Also the guest musicians, they didn't know what the poems are, so everybody just sort of like playing together and seeing what comes in the moment.
1: That's pretty impressive, and it aligns with the improv element that we mentioned earlier. And perhaps to the we that you mentioned as well, Tara, the whole artistic direction of the album and the night is orchestrated by both of you. Perhaps do you want to talk a little bit about your curation? Because I think it's quite an interesting approach of the night and your guests.
3: So much time goes into thinking about sort of how to build the puzzle of each of these nights, and there's a lot of like research going into it in terms of just expanding our networks. There's a lot of our musicians who, with whom Puya has previously played in other contexts, but there's like new people that we kind of reach out to. And with the poets as well, like we're constantly kind of looking for people, wordsmiths of all sorts, like poets, spoken word writers, people who are like working across words and voice. And sometimes we get like recommendations from people, and we ask the people who've been on our nights to suggest more people. But we're kind of like always like making, building these elements of like who sits well next to who, and what kind of like both in terms of, I guess, I mean, Puya can say more about the music, but also like the connection between the music and the voices. And it's an exciting process as well.
1: Have you ever encountered challenges between the expectation of the poet and the expectation of the musician? Like obviously sometimes there must be some tension, right? Or was it always like really fluid and really collaborative?
2: I don't remember any challenges. I think the only thing maybe in the beginning was like us musicians would make take too much space sometimes. That some of the maybe one or two poets was a little bit hard for them to find a space, but that was something in the first few shows, something. And now we really like leave a lot of space for the poets, and then add the stuff and see kind of like just adding like bit by bit around them and see how comfortable they are. If comfortable, we carry on. If not, we take it out. Kind of like just that. But apart from that, I cannot think of anything.
1: All right. So now we move on, and we move on to Plant Me, the fourth selection that you have chosen. It's actually the sixth track on the album, though. And the album is out via Akazib Records. It is available on vinyl. You can get it on Bandcamp. So we listen to Plant Me, which features Noma Kwesi Becker and also Karim Days.

0: But what if it isn't buried at all? When I was told stories about how the roots met their land, I remember wanting to listen to the song of the rain. There was this familiar voice there, a familiar rhythm I could swear I once knew. Sometimes I was sure that my pulse was in time.
1: Noma Kwezi Peka, and I am a South African-German interdisciplinary performer and writer. I make through theatre, poetry, and storytelling. And From the Lips to the Moon was one of the first places that platformed my work when I first moved to London. And it was this beautiful transition space, having come from this rich culture of storytelling and song and intermingling of genres and modalities of making, to then land in the lap of another place that sees that as important and doesn't want to categorize me and allows me to be all those many selves in one moment, in the same moment. So it really held me, and it reminded me of this kind of journeying together. It's not simply a kind of backing thing. It's very much this accompaniment. It's this journeying together. It's a collaboration of sound, of voice, of words, of imagery in space, and it becomes a call and response, which is very close to my heart. All this to say, I'm deeply proud of From the Lips of the Moon, deeply grateful and proud of the album as well. And I will close in my mother tongue to say, Makwande okuhle, Makwande okuhle. May the beautiful things multiply. May they multiply.
2: May they indeed multiply. We need beautiful things and good things to multiply in this day and age. And I think that beautifully builds on also what Tara was saying beforehand about the sort of co-creation. But there's another point here which brings in the multiplicity of languages, right?
3: Yes. I mean, across our work, we're always open and we encourage like people to bring in like whatever language that they feel, you know, that they think with or they feel with, that they can like, we're open to that, because it's not really also about like the exact meaning of the words. Like there's like several languages. The list of languages that have been spoken on Lips to Moon Nights is actually quite an impressive list, which I don't even have all of it in my head. But and we make space for that. And Kwezi's work is a great example of that.
2: Indeed. And Puya, how does that work for you when you're sort of responding musically?
4: Again, it becomes like almost like a sound in itself. It's just the words become acquire sonic property, if you know what I mean. They don't mean anything at the moment. I feel obviously for the album now. I asked the poets what do they mean, but at the nights it's just kind of like going between these different realities and bringing different modes of expression and in some ways imagining what do they mean by the way that they are expressed and performed, rather than like knowing what is the meaning of them.
3: Yeah. I mean, it's like a lot of it, I think, is also about the melody and the emotions that are within the language rather than like the exact meaning of the words. I actually remember I was teaching a class at Goldsmiths University where Kwezi was a student, and within that class, one of the, like, that workshop was one of the things that I always work with in my sessions, is like multilingual work and mistranslation, and like using these as elements of making performance. And then following that session, Kwezi shared this exact piece, the text of it, with me, and saying, I mean, this is something I've written, which they might have written before this session, I don't know, but that this became a connection that, and then we invited them to perform as like a young artist doing one piece in one of our nights. And then from then on, we're like, oh, this is like really a great match. Let's continue. Because we do this thing of like bringing like younger artists to just do like one piece and to test how this format works. And then on some occasions, we also continue working with them. And Kwezi has been featured in several of as a lead guest poet, and then in the zines and in the album. So it's had like this particular poem has had quite a journey with us.
2: Indeed, and I think you mentioned another element that's very important in all of your creative practice, which are the zines that document the words and other creative aspects that go into or that are around the album.
3: We've published two zines and a poetry pamphlet so far as Lips to Moon Press. And one of the zines, the first one is called In Times of Darkness. And the other one, the second one is Noise Complaint. It's another effort, I suppose, not unlike the album itself, to capture some of these ephemeral moments that have appeared on our nights, but in something more tangible that can also be sort of taken away by people as something from these nights. And in Noise Complaint, especially, which came out last December, has several of the poems from the album. So if anyone's interested in the unabridged, unedited versions of the lyrics from the album, like several of them appear in Noise Complaint. And they're both like designed like with this idea of music turns into words and words amplified on the page in a way that isn't just the normal text is there. They both have been like designed and illustrated by Nahal Marsbon, and the other one by Anna Kofa Isahayek, and rhizo printed the layering of like images and colors, and one of them glows in the dark and the other one glows in the day. But I don't know, maybe Puya, you want to add something, because also one of them, the first one, also features like music in the contributions from musicians as well as from writers and poets.
4: That's good.
3: In Times of Darkness also features like contributions from our musicians, where some of them is in the shape of more abstract scores of how sound might be created. And some of it is actually like musical notation that people can kind of play. Or if also there's also like Puya's musical gear also is presented in there, as there's like, if you flick through it, you'll see as a patch for modular synthesizer that reveals itself through going through the pages, and there's other ways of bringing electronic music to the page as well.
2: Interesting. It's a multifaceted document of everything that happens, whether visually, sonically, indeed, or orally, right? So you're covering all aspects, I guess, which is beautiful. Shall we listen to the next one, and then maybe we can touch upon Puya's gear and synth and the hardware. So the next track is Desert, and it features Oluwaseun Olaiwala and Tamar Osborne.
5: Hollow carcass with sun cloaked over, flies like ushers, bare in their orders. As we approach, they scatter, given enough heartless shame to storm, to delete, to pick clean this felicity to the sand, the remains, the ambiguous flesh. All this waiting, and for what rapid climax? He and I, the eating kind, drifters between dehydration and dumbness, alive enough to skim the dirt salt of the other's skin.

1 miles ago. 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We don't know where we're going, so we go inward to nowhere. Our heads look to either side of a golden cactus, spiked, thriving, highlighted by the same sun, its weakening imperative, unimpressive commas, the shape our fallen bodies depress into this wilderness, this insanity of choice, or what in the pale sun's intensifying vibrations had all along seemed a choice. Incorporate. Absorb. Improvise. Incorporate. Absorb. Improvise. Incorporate.

0: We were really lucky to also have little sonic contributions from the Wordsmiths who have contributed to the album. So we will hear Shown.
1: Desert is a poem about walking through a desert. That's also kind of this desolate place of waste and bones and carcasses and heat. And there's this real sense of just kind of desperation, exhaustion, I was trying to get onto the page. At the same time, there's a kind of speaker traveling through with a lover through this landscape. So there's this juxtaposition between perhaps the resource of desire and the lack of resources in the environment. And when I was recording this with music in the studio, I mean, I'd kind of had this almost cinematic tone in my head. And so when the electronic music and the Barry sax were enlivening the poem, it almost became this like psychedelic journey that just felt it took the dimension of the poem to a new space. I remember sitting there in the studio and just feeling all these colors, these like dark blues, these yellows, these reds, these kind of coruscations coming into my head in and out as I read through the poem. And then we get to this moment of repetition, absorb, incorporate, absorb, improvise, which felt like a point of nexus where the improvisational music and the quite fixed text could really kind of explode into one another. It took the poem and my experience of the poem to a new level that I, even now when I read it without it, I can still kind of hear that musical direction in my head.
0: Puya, you might want to take it from there.
2: As Seun said, I think from the beginning, this was like a cinematic piece. It sounds like almost like a soundtrack of the movie that is made by Shown. It is very vast. The space that he's talking about is very vast, empty, and all the elements that are there become very, very bold in it because of that emptiness. And it goes forward, and it goes through this journey from the beginning to the end, and how like sound could go on this journey, but at the same time be in one place and be in one sound world was something I had in mind from the beginning. And the incorporate, absorb, improvise line that repeated over and over again was very inspiring and as they said, very musical. I think Tamar was very inspired by that, and that was the bit that Tamar started to improvise while Shown was saying this. And again, each time we were finding at each take like new things that we liked after a conversation between three of us, and kind of trying to bolden doors. It is I think the story of the whole. Just making of that album was this, just to be as spontaneous, but find those moments that work for everyone and emphasize on those moments.
3: And I mean, I also think it's quite like impressive how Puya has also taken the raw material from the studio recordings and what's happened in the post production as well. Because again, like several of these were like longer pieces that were like, you know, they had their energy and so on, but like to kind of like bring them into this format of like really well glued one track, which I think is this is a great example of it as well. It's like really well glued these elements, even though they're like each quite intense in their own ways. Like Puya's music is quite intense, and like the poem itself has that quality, and Tamar as well. But like just a sort of shout out to the mixing process, I suppose, as well. And also, I think it's like Shown's piece, like this like he performed this on a Lips to Moon night in actually April 2024, and kind of in looking at how different it might come out every time. This is quite an interesting example of like that version that happened in 2024 is quite different to the version that's in the album, and they're both great. Actually, it's interesting how the different instruments involved and the different people involved, and also just the mode of that moment, how different it can be.
0: And maybe we could share a little bit of the recording on that from that night of 2024 for contrast.
2: Yeah.

0: incorporate, absorb, improvise.
1: Okay, cool. So our next track is a really powerful track of fragments and collections and responses from the Lips to the Moon debut album. And if you've just tuned in, then with you is Christina Hasboun and Tara Fathi and Puya Ihsai from the Lips to the Moon. And we are listening through their debut album and unpacking some of the tracks and the stories behind them and the whole creative process. So next track is And Heavier, which features Tim Etchells.
2: That house full of things that get heavier and heavier, such that in the end, even the smallest objects contained in it are impossible to move. That house full of things that get heavier and heavier, such that in the end, even the smallest objects contained in it are impossible to move. That house full of things that get heavier and heavier, such that in the end, even the smallest objects contained in it are impossible to move. That house full of things that get heavier and heavier, such that in the end, even the smallest things contained in it are impossible to move. From one place to another, from one place to another, from one place to another, from one place to another. That

possible to

0: even the smallest things are impossible to move, such that
1: a piece like this one, and heavier, it's very much an experiment. I don't tend to think about these works with language and music. I don't think about them as poems. I think about them as experiments. So I gather writing. I'm always writing down fragments, small pieces of language, images, sentences, phrases that kind of fascinate me or that come to mind. It might be things that I've like heard on the bus or read in the newspaper or overheard somewhere on the street or dreamed up. So it's really a mix of things. And I have those in my notebook. And then, you know, recording something like this, you know, I had a whole page of notes in front of me, different phrases all up and down the page. And as I started, you know, I would have just grabbed this sentence and thought, okay, that's something to work with. And then there's this kind of exploration vocally. Okay, what is this phrase? Where can it go? What kind of energy does it have? What can I do with it if I'm looping it? Or what can I do with it if I'm maybe starting to cut it a little bit smaller, take just a few words from that phrase? And then, you know, the big experiment, the really joyful one for me, is that there's another person, in this case, Puya, who's working with the sound. And it's about this experiment, this meeting. And because the music's doing something, I'm doing something in response to that. And, you know, there's very much a sense of kind of building something or assembling something in a way out of nothing. It's just, or let's say, out of the raw material. The raw material is a sentence or a phrase and some samples, some sound. And what's happening is, in the improvisation, is that something unexpected is kind of coming out. And this has been true every time I've worked with Lips to the Moon. There is this sense that unexpected things, unexpected energies, unexpected textures come out of what I've brought in as raw material, because it's in this encounter with other people.
2: Okay, that was Tim Etchells telling us about the story behind his work. And I think this is something that strongly resonates with your work as well, Tara.
3: Tim always has this quality of saying things in a way that I love and appreciate, and it feels like he's speaking my mind, which is great because he speaks it so much better. Yeah, I mean, I totally relate to this thing. If I've resisted calling my writing as poems, well, resisted as in I just feel like poems are something else, but sometimes when other people call them poems, I go with it. And yeah, but it's more like whatever comes on the page.
4: But the music, I think, was just mostly inspired by the technique that Tim

0: is doing, and the re relationship of this technique, which is it's sampling, was how, because the cutout technique that if you can call it cutout technique that Tim is uses is inspired sampling in music, and that there's been a conversation between the like text and music, or how you reuse the found objects or previously made objects. So it was actually I took that a little bit literally for this track. So I used a lot of like sampling from around the house. There were some sort of noises in the in the kitchen that from that's probably the only track that had samples in it. And try to literally start completely empty and add a lot of like sound objects around Tim's voice until there was a sense of like suffocation in the middle of all of these like sound objects that is around him, and he responded very well to that, I think.
1: I didn't know there's kitchen samples in this track, so it's good
0: Oh
1: we're doing
0: yes.
1: this radio show so I find out more about the process.
2: Yeah, which kitchen part did
0: Yes.
2: you record, Puya? Yeah, no, sorry, I'm interested. Were you
0: Yeah, no,
2: washing
0: it's
2: rice or were
0: no, it
2: you
0: was
2: doing the
0: yeah, no, it's just
2: dishes?
0: a pro it's running tap, and I think like pouring water in a jar, something like that. I have to go back and listen to it. It's been it when they've been processed and it's been done
1: To an
0: a while
1: extent
0: ago, so
1: that
0: I
1: no
0: don't
1: one
0: even.
1: recognizes them anymore.
0: No, yeah. If you listen to it now, I think you could hear it in the
1: Oh,
0: background.
1: yeah, that's the task actually. Now we listen and figure out.
2: Decipher the
1: Yeah.
2: album. Yeah. That's going to be our next radio show. So we've unpacked quite a few things around the album, and we have revealed quite a few things that were unknown to even members of From the Lips to the Moon. And we're coming to the end of this special broadcast, which we will be ending very, I think, rightfully, and I'm not sure if I have the right word for it, but it's titled Imperial System. So before we sign out, can you maybe tell us a little bit about it? And it features
1: Yes,
0: Tara.
1: I mean this is a fun track, I must say, and it's one of those that I have really like because I do this thing of like as Tim was saying before as well, like this notebook of like just taking notes wherever you are, and I do it in my notes app, and I have like this whole like very long document of For Lips to Moon, and in that there's like just sort of bits and pieces of like a dialogue that has been like. Text picked up from different places. If I've heard it from someone else, say it on a train or something, I would even like write down the tone that it's said in, like, oh, like the person on the train with this particular tone said this. So then with its performancey kind of like tonalities, it will come later on. And this like Imperial System is made up of several of these. I mean, some of it I've also like created based on the YouTube tutorials of different kinds or other kinds of like online tutorials.
0: I think it was this because there is in our live shows there is always obviously there's lots of like serious matters that has been talked about, and some harsh, some sad, some aggressive, some unbelievable, but there is like a humor in there too. All there is a little sometimes even silliness, and I think this track is kind of capturing that aspect of the Lips to Moon that is a little bit less serious and more performative. I also wanted to, before we finish, I also wanted to say that we miss Misha Ramaya and Taslim Ziada's voice. They couldn't send us a voice. Hope everyone go and
1: Listen to the whole album.
0: listen to the whole album from the beginning to the end.
2: Yeah, there's 12 tracks, and you shall one day discover the
1: You shall
2: rest.
1: indeed. And Imperial System also features Sam Warner and Hamadi Valdez. So it's a bit of a Arrivo meets From the Lips to the Moon.
0: Yes.
2: Thank you both for walking us through
1: Thank
2: your
1: you.
2: works and your guests and your collaborators.
0: Thank you.
3: In this video, I will teach you how to measure millimeters in cups and meters in feet. How to measure feet, arms, and knees. How to measure loss, love, loudness, and the general volume of blood that pumps through your heart every 37 minutes. In this video, I weigh my options around taking on a 28-day somatic softness challenge. I will share my views on keeping a healthy balance of protein, iron, vitamins D and B in your diet. I will gain your trust, Sandy,

Hidden behind the show. Now, le téléphone rose.

This is Radio Makers Hangout. So welcome, FM Radio Makers and Wormies. I'm really happy to be there. You just heard the two first songs of an album by Otto Benson. Anyone knows Otto Benson? No, but Otto Benson is a legend of YouTube, which kept coming on my algorithm when I was listening to music only on YouTube. And I must have heard this album a lot of times, and it brought me a lot of quiet and calm I am sleeping at 10 every night and struggling to sleep until 1 in the morning and waking up at 7 again, stressed with a to-do list which only keeps getting longer. So I wanted to start with the songs which brought me a lot of rest. I didn't need as much rest as I do now. The first song was actually called Mr. Sunday Night, and it's a Sunday, so it was not really planned, but you know. And next up, I will do something else that brings me a lot of rest for a bit. It's playing music myself and singing. And I will pretend that I am in my room, that I just woke up, and that I'm stressed about the day, and that I just told myself, Viana, calm down. Get some water, folks. Really, for real. And have a big glass of water, take your guitar, and play guitar for an hour. Usually after that, guess what happens? Here it comes, my big morning shit, which doesn't come if I don't play guitar because I'm too stressed. So, if I have to rush out after my show, you know what's happening. You gotta do what you gotta do. So, enjoy, chill, close your eyes, do whatever you want. I'm just gonna play some guitar, and then I might play some more of Otto Benson, and then at some point, big switch, we do a karaoke with effects. Yes? Okay.

Yeah, yeah, yeah. Oh, oh, oh, oh. So this is the first song I always play whenever I pick up my guitar. And I'm still learning it, but who knows? I also don't know the lyrics yet, so I might mumble.

0: Did you recognize the song? Anyone?
1: No, it's Dust in the Wind.
2: I feel like a deer in the headlights of love.
3: That's what I want.
2: I feel like a deer in the headlights of love.
4: I don't need friends. They disappoint
5: Honey,
4: me.
5: Honey, you've got a big storm
6: I'm
5: coming.
6: Generally anything, I guess I'm generally
7: savage
6: miserable.
7: Savage people to me, they're talking about big forests. They usually live in cities just because they live in the forest.
1: They taught me that
7: the pygmies were savage people just because they live in the forest.

0: Dear people, this was the forest song.
1: I feel like a deer in the headlights. I feel
2: the
1: like
2: the savage who made the treatments live elsewhere. Savage people in the forest, they usually live in cities.
0: And I want to show you now the song which inspired the, I don't know how to call it, a part of the Come Back to Life, My Child. Anyone here knows Francis Bebe? Yeah. So Francis Bebe is a Cameroonian artist who was quite, did some really cool electronic music, and I am Cameroonian myself, so you know nationalism, I'm very proud. And he has a song called Forest Nativity, different vibe, but let me play it for you to give you an idea of the something inspiring.

I'm into the world, my child. Awaken to life, my child. Life is good. You will see.

all of us.

0: So this was Francis Bebe, Forest Nativity. Yes. How is everyone doing? Do you feel rested? We're not done yet. At the end of this, you will feel rejuvenated. I have a question. I feel like going back to, you know, some guitar and playing, but I want to do it in a funny, cool way. Does anyone have a kind of sound, or I don't know, a video, something that you would listen to or watch when you are stressed that I could put in the background? Then, you know, we combined plus, plus, it's plus, plus, plus, only pluses. Any suggestion? I have YouTube on. I have.
1: Yes?
0: Yes? What is it?
1: Any YouTube video of Lizzie Key.
0: Lizzie Key.
1: Yeah.
2: Let's check. Lizzie Key.
1: Lizziqi.
2: Oh, I see. Yeah. Is it ASMR or something? I mean, no. I'm going to find out. The Life of Tomato. Perfect. I love that.
1: Let's do it.
2: Okay, let's do it.

0: Okay, I won't sing for the... I will just leave it on because it's really nice, actually.
1: Ooh, yeah.
0: But are we playing a game where you have to guess what it is? Yeah, you're right. Damn. I'm just gonna mix it.

0: 的呀。
1: Okay, hi. So when Vianna asked for a relaxing sound and proposed that she had YouTube open, I thought of this Chinese TV show that I watch sometimes when I need to absolutely have nothing in my brain. And this is, a young woman that her show, I don't know how real it is because it's super high production values. It's really amazing to watch. There's no dialogue. It's just film of Li Ziqi, who lives with her grandmother and her dogs in the countryside in Sichuan province, working on the land, like growing things and then harvesting them and then cooking with them. And you see her do everything, like making a cotton mattress out of cotton that she has planted and then harvested and then processed to turn it into a mattress. Or like this one is The Life of Tomato. So it's about tomatoes, and then probably at the end of the show, she'll make like 9 different dishes with the tomatoes that she's harvested. High recommend for relaxing watching. Thanks, Vianna.
2: Thank you.

Anyone else has something to show? Yes? Slot machine music.

Rido, when this music that just turned on is gone, I will put your music. Okay. So what you're hearing now is another long day. So here's to another long day, which is almost done already. Yeah.

This is Slot Machine Music by Adrian Wu.

It's $2.25, I think. And I've been switching it up.

Doesn't matter. Blue. Doesn't matter. Blue. Blue.

I was asked who this is from, and it's my unreleased song. What? Sorry? Yes. It is not released yet, but where can we find the CD? Yes. So I started selling kind of demo CDs, and this is one of the things you can win at the quiz, where you have this song, which was produced in Rotterdam with two great producers. So I composed and wrote the song, and we kind of translated the way I've been playing it live for a long time into a studio version, because I used to play it with my looper. And I was like, I can't produce this. I've been playing it live way too long. So I worked with Jeroen Dirix and Kems Kriol, and now we have three songs that we made, and we're in the process of, you know, thinking about releasing. But in the meantime, I have a special demo with this song and two secret songs that I produced, and that will only be on CD. Or if you really don't have a CD player, you can text me and I can send you a private link. Maybe on Bandcamp as well. Some shameless promotion, because this song I find restful as well. Yeah. This was Hurt, the song. And this sample were waves recorded by one of the producers. Yeah. Okay. Now.

0: is bad luck, but not for me. No. Who wants to start karaoke with me? I don't know, we choose together. Karaoke with effects, of course. Yeah, I don't know. Is there any song? We could focus on rest, or it could be literally anything. I don't know. Should I start? Karaoke. You have something? Oh, but what's the name of the song that goes like making my way downtown and I need you and I miss you na na na na na na na na na na. How's it called?
1: A thousand miles.
0: A thousand miles.
1: Because I had time to think and I was like, yeah, that one.
0: A dozen miles, right? Oh, 1,000 miles. Okay, I found it. Okay. You're ready, Laura? Oh, we take the other ones? Those are... Okay. Oh, okay.
2: This also has effects?
1: Yes, we can put it back.
0: Yeah. We can also do crazy...
2: Amazing.
0: Crazy effects. Yeah. We can do pitch.
3: Like this. Should we do this one?
4: Yes.
3: This one is really cool. Okay, we're going crazy because after that is the quiz. So
4: yes.
3: We gotta raise the
4: energy. Let's go.
3: After the rest comes the fun, and after the fun comes the rest. Let's go.

0: could just hold you tonight.
1: Who's next? Thank you, Laura. Laura will, by the way, have her own show, Red Boots, later. Yes. So stay here. Okay, who's next? You can also be a duo and take the mics. I don't have to be there. I can do the effects. Anyone? Any karaoke desire?
2: Yes.
1: Anything that's on YouTube. Yeah. A horse with no name? True Colors. Do you want to do it? Yes. Yes! Mariette! So for people who don't know Mariette is a very important person here at Worm. Yes, you are. Also has a radio show hosting Resistors and so many more things that I probably don't even know. You also have your own shop. Yes. Is it on?
3: Turn it on.
1: Turn it. Okay.
4: Bonk.
1: Yes. Okay.
5: Here we go.
4: What's the girl's name? Cyndi Lauper. Yes,
1: Cyndi Lauper. Anyone wants to take my mic? No? Okay. I'm happy to do a Cyndi True Colors with Mariette. Yeah, we never did karaoke together, so this is very special. Yo, well, your mic is like very...
4: Too loud?
1: It's okay? Okay. Can you see well? Okay. I don't know which... Is it because it's...

that I sang with a legend. Thank you, Mariette. This was, wow, more than I could wish. Oh, and I think I'm done. Let me have a kind of ending jingle. Let's see, do I have a jingle? This was Le Téléphone Rose with Viande, and now we have a very special quiz. So make your teams, because you'll have some very special gifts. Yes.

0: That was Inside from Love at Bessemer, and he's here in the studio. We had some technical issues, so you couldn't hear us like properly. Oh, there's another song playing. Yeah, that's better. So much technical issues. All right, but it's fine. So, hi, Love at Bessemer. We're doing it again. Hello.
1: Hi.
0: How are you?
1: I'm okay. Yeah.
0: Okay, cool. Okay, so you have an EP coming, and you told us that it's going to be out on the 17th of October.
1: Yes.
0: You're having a release party, the 18th.
1: On the 18th,
0: And then at the 28th of December.
1: Yes.
0: Very cool.
1: Yeah, at Rodown.
0: Okay. Can you tell us a little bit more about the album?
1: It's called Riverbed, and it's five songs, if I'm not mistaken, that we recorded starting of this year, I think in February in Amsterdam with Frans Hagner. It's a really nice studio at the Tohuis Tuin, and that was a really
0: nice
1: process recording with him.
0: Yeah.
1: We mixed it with Nick from Far Out Sound Studios here in Rotterdam. That was also a really nice process, and we've been releasing singles since June.
0: The
1: first one was Inside, and then Far, and two, three weeks ago, we released HY, which is the last single before the full EP.
0: Yeah. So you released now two. We heard Inside?
1: Three, actually,
0: already. All right.
1: Yeah.
0: Okay, cool.
1: And the last two come out next week with the rest of the, with the full EP.
0: Yeah, yeah.
1: And it's been a really nice process. Also playing the songs live. I'm just excited to be able to share the full thing and also be done with it.
0: Yeah, I get that. It's a big process, and then you're going along. All right. So you're playing already live. Very cool. And you started as a solo artist, right?
1: Yes.
0: Now you're playing with a band.
1: Yeah.
0: What's that like?
1: It's really fun. I love playing with my friends, and we've been doing it now for almost 5 years together.
0: Really cool.
1: We have. Like the configuration has changed somewhat over the last 5 years, it's been such a freeing process, like from making music by myself at home, which is very intimate, to being able to share something that's also very intimate with your friends and travel and laugh and like, you know, have fun. I've seen so much of the Netherlands.
0: Yeah.
1: I've been to places that I can't pronounce.
0: Right.
1: and that's been fun. So like, it's all been good.
0: Cool.
1: Yeah.
0: And did you learn anything at your time here in the Netherlands? Because you come from Cameroon, right?
1: Yeah.
0: You moved here in 2014, if I'm correct.
1: Oh yeah, nice.
0: Yeah. I did my research. What was the biggest lesson you've learned so far here? Because we're very direct people.
1: That's true.
0: But how's that for you?
1: I like that, actually. Like I like the directness to a certain point, because I think when people don't like something, they don't hide it. Like I feel like in the rest of the world, I don't know, there's I know like Europe is very Americanized, but there's like an aspect of like Dutch people that is just very Dutch, which is like that.
0: That
1: directness, if someone likes something, especially with music, I've had it after shows that like you play in a small town and someone comes up to you and they're like, yeah, I really like that, and someone else is like, yeah, no,
0: that was
1: like,
0: kind of
1: or like they give you feedback or like what to like do and change.
0: Yeah, correct.
1: And I find that very like interesting that like people just have that confidence, you know, to like just do stuff like that.
0: Yeah.
1: So I do appreciate that. And I've also just, I think the Netherlands is also very multicultural. Like for example in Rotterdam especially, like it's such a unique dynamic place where you can find so many different kinds of people.
0: Exactly.
1: And that has been really fun to like to learn about their perspectives and to grow as a person but also as a musician. Like it's very inspiring.
0: Yeah, very much.
1: Yeah.
0: You guys make a lot of experimental music. And how do they like what's the red thread in the genres? Because it's a lot. And that's really cool, but you also get a bigger audience, I think, by making this music. So, how's that for you? Like,
1: where like,
0: where does it come from, actually? That's maybe a better question.
1: I think because I moved in 2014, like, I don't have like a lot of the same musical background or history that a lot of my friends have who grew up with with the Beatles and like grew up with like rock, and like I grew up with like Afro beats, Afro pop. But I was always interested in like anything that did that sounded different. So I remember the first time hearing a synthesizer from Tears for Fears or something on the radio, and I was like, "Whoa, what the fuck is that sound?" Or hearing like a distorted guitar, I was always curious, like, "What the fuck is that?" And then my moving to Netherlands and just being exposed to so much because of the cultural richness in the Netherlands, like there's access to all kinds of music. In the Netherlands, I learned, has always been in the epicenter for bands touring since the 60s, like all the great bands passed through the Netherlands. So there's such a rich history of like diverse music in the Netherlands. And because I don't have like that much of a strong basis musically, that like I feel more like a sponge a lot of times, just absorbing.
0: You say that correct, like a sponge, things. Yeah.
1: From like, I don't know, from like jazz to hip hop to punk, and I also like to reflect that, or like I think that when I make music, I just want to have fun and jam and like, and whatever comes out is what comes out, and the true threat is then me as a person making it and my bandmates as contributors contributing to the music.
0: So really being in this together, actually. Also, you're getting more and more known also in Rotterdam, I think. You're also in Groningen binnenkort?
1: We were in Groningen.
0: Oh, you were in Groningen, sorry.
1: Last week or 2 weeks ago.
0: How's that for you, that like maybe people recognize you already, or is it not that far?
1: I don't think so. I don't pay attention to that.
0: No.
1: To the kind of, I love being at home.
0: Yeah.
1: Like if I'm not at, now I just started school again.
0: Yeah.
1: If I'm not studying or I run a small record label.
0: Okay.
1: Also
0: what's it called?
1: In the Basement.
0: In the Basement.
1: And we have events at the Rotkapje, for example, where we release like tapes and stuff. So that keeps me like, I like it when people recognize that stuff more. Yeah. Or,
0: than the person or then, like the band then, behind it.
1: Yeah, than okay. the person. I've had it where people think that the band, because my band is my name, and that people think it's a band name, which is kind of fun because it's almost kind of hiding in plain sight.
0: But so it's also very cool that you think there's only one person and then there comes a whole band and you're like, whoa,
1: no, well, that's cool. Well, I have the people think that it is like traditional band.
0: Oh, which is, all right.
1: That's a band, but then, and then they always ask me what my name is and I say my name is Love It, and they're like, but that's the band's name. To like explain.
0: You get confusion
1: like,
0: about it.
1: Yeah, it's a bit confusing, but I've kind of made my my peace with it.
0: Okay.
1: And but like, I mean, I love Rotterdam and I've gotten to know so many cool, creative, amazing people from all sectors, from like journalists to musicians to organizers and like programmers, and I feel like everyone helps each other.
0: Yeah, they do.
1: And that's nice. Like I think the being known part is not relevant as long as like we are kind of contributing to the Rotterdam musical landscape.
0: And exactly.
1: I think that's my focus.
0: Well, send those creators to us, to 3 for 12.
1: Oh, yeah, cool.
0: That
1: for
0: would
1: sure.
0: be really cool.
1: Cool.
0: Okay, so we're looking forward to your EP. Really cool.
1: Nice.
0: thank you for being here.
1: Thanks for having me.
0: Yeah, sure. Shall we play your single HY?
1: Yes, sounds good.
0: Yeah?
2: HY?
0: HY.
2: As in the letters.
0: In the letters H Y.
1: Yeah. It's pretty confusing.
0: it's not. What does it stand for actually?
1: Actually, I try figuring out what that means.
0: H point Y.
1: Yeah, I ended up not coming up with anything.
0: Okay.
1: Like actually, like I had made this demo and I have this bad habit of not having names for things, so I just like run my fingers through my keyboard.
0: Yeah.
1: And H Y was what like came out and like.
0: You could also say hi. Or hey,
1: So I kind of stuck with it. Like we couldn't come up with a better name, so I was like, fuck it. HY is okay.
0: Well, let's hear it. Thank you for being here.
2: Thank you.
1: Thank you guys for having me.
0: Good luck with everything.
1: Cheers.
0: This is HY from Love at Besamon.

Welcome back to Acid Sun for a new episode. So you are listening to The Caretakers' 1999 album Selected Memories from the Ballroom. And this serves as an introduction to the concept, the idea I want to talk about today, which is ontology. And in particular, ontology in music. So, first of all, what is ontology? So the word is a portmanteau of ontology and haunting, or haunted. And it was originally coined by philosopher Jacques Derrida. He famously used it in his book Spectre of Marx, referring to Marx's quote about the ghost, a specter that haunts Europe, the specter of communism. So it's the idea of something undead that haunts the present and that

is not necessarily a bad thing. However, this term, hauntology, has been popularized by writer and cultural theorist Mark Fisher, who used it to signify the return of past cultural aesthetics in a postmodern present characterized by stagnation. Fisher explores the concept in relation to another idea, that of lost futures. So, unrealized futures, promises for a better future that never really became true and that still haunts the present. Fisher later built on top of that in his last unfinished text, which is called Acid Communism, basically arguing that we are haunted by the idea of a world that could be free, where we exert the collective capacity to produce, care for each other and enjoy. And that is acid communism, according to Mark Fisher.

So, ontology can be found in music as well. And there is a number of examples in different genres. And arguably, one of the most interesting examples is The Caretaker, whom we have been listening to in the last few minutes. So The Caretaker is the artistic alias for English musician James Leland Kirby. The Caretaker uses samples from 1920s British tea room pop, mostly sampling unknown vinyl records lost in some provincial shop that Kirby actually scavenged out of oblivion. So The Caretaker samples those records and heavily processes them through various effects to obtain an uncanny and melancholic effect. So, as Mark Fisher puts it, initially, in Kirby's earliest work, the theme was homesickness for the past, which is the case of what we are listening to now, the album Selected Memories from the Haunted Ballroom. The Caretaker here highlights a longing for the past, something that comes back only as a ghost to haunt the present. It is a really weird combination of jolly pop music and melancholic reverberation, eroded textures and vinyl crackling.

The artist name, The Caretaker, and the title of this album, Selected Memories from the Haunted Ballroom, are both actually quite explicitly a reference to The Shining, Stanley Kubrick's film from 1980. In particular, the reference is the ballroom scene where the protagonist, Jack Torrance, who is the caretaker of the Overlook Hotel, literally steps into a scene from the past, set in 1921. So there is a ballroom filled with people, and there is where the violent past, that apparently is still haunting the present, is connected with Jack, and we could argue his present of violence. So the past comes back as a ghost, as a specter. However, and this is one of the fundamental, in my opinion, and in my interpretation also, if you will, of hauntology, one of the main aspects, the past coming back does not entail an identical repetition. Things can and will be different. So without spoiling anything, if you watch the movie, probably you know what I'm talking about. In any case, the idea is that hauntology is not a mere imitation. It's something that comes back, interacts with the present, and changed it. Like, this past assumes a new meaning, if you will.

also later in his music career, the caretaker turned from this longing for the past towards the impossibility of a present, especially in his album Theoretically Pure Anterograde Amnesia, which is what you're listening to right now. Still according to Mark Fisher, we live in a state of anterograde amnesia where the present has come to a halt and there is no more future in sight. What is anterograde amnesia? So anterograde amnesia, differently from retrograde amnesia, is the impossibility to create and retain new memories. So something that I do now, I will not be able to remember in a few hours or tomorrow and so forth. So it's an amnesia that has more to do with the future, the present and the future, than with the past. So Mark Fisher sees a metaphor in this, and in a way it is like the end of history for him. And then there is a deeper political meaning, if you will. This amnesia, however, is theoretically pure. What does it mean? It means that it is not just pure anterograde amnesia. It's not just this memory loss about the present, about the kind of memories that I'm trying to retain right now, but it actually implies a retrograde element, a cancellation, erasure of the past. So this is a fundamental element of capitalism as a colonial project, if you will, the idea of cancelling unwanted cultures through genocide, slavery and assimilation, while at the same time the present of late capitalism experiences this, so to speak, end of history. And, if you will, leads to one of the fundamental ideas of Mark Fisher, which is that of capitalist realism, this idea that it's like, for people, it's basically impossible to imagine any alternative other than capitalism. And so this leads inevitably to a stagnation.

So, after theoretically pure anterograde amnesia, the caretaker takes a step further in the exploration of decaying past memories. That is actually the theme of a series of albums called Everywhere at the End of Time. In this later work, Kirby explores the process of memory loss associated with Alzheimer's disease. At the same time, the disorientation caused by this loss is mirrored once again in the general amnesia of the postmodern condition and late capitalism. So this work is made out of six albums that represent six stages of progressive degeneration of memory, starting from what you're actually listening to right now, which is the first album and stage one, which is in a way, I would say, more similar to the kind of sound that we could find in selected memories from the haunted ballroom. So there is not so much sonic disintegration and haze here in stage one. So as the series progress, moving from stage one to the last album, stage six, the amount of sonic destruction and in a way, you know, like memory loss progresses further and reaches a point in which what in stage one were still recognizable tracks become mostly noise and haze, something where here and there some fragments of memory seem to glimpse, but in fact is mostly oblivion. So let's compare, let's move forward to stage six, and let's see.

So, stage 6 is a muddy reverberation. Memories are no longer recognizable, as you can hear. In a way, the mist of theoretically pure anterograde amnesia, the impossibility to retain the present in order to create new memories to build a future, is connected to this unrecognizable, completely lost past. So here I would argue that is the point where lost futures and a lost past or lost past connect.

So we are now moving forward, and I want to talk about another artist to whom you are actually now listening to, and that is William Baczynski. First of all, William Baczynski has been influential to The Caretaker, so there is a connection between the two in terms of influences. But besides that, there are like aesthetic and conceptual connections also between The Caretaker's works and William Baczynski, and in particular I would say this work that we are listening to right now, called The Disintegration Loops. So what is The Disintegration Loops? This album was actually born when Baczynski tried to digitize some materials he had previously recorded on magnetic tape, noticing during the process how the tape had deteriorated. So there were like pieces of ferrite, I think, or stuff that was basically flaking off the tapes. So Baczynski then decided to play some loops, some repeated motives, and allow the tape to deteriorate on purpose, exposing the progressive appearance of noises and crackles, and then further treating the resulting sound with reverb.

before you. An exciting, mysterious future is now behind you. Lived, understood, disappointing. You realize you are not special. You have struggled into existence and are now slipping silently out of it. This is everyone's experience, every single one. The specifics hardly matter. Everyone is everyone. So you are Adele, Hazel, Claire, Olive. You are Ellen. All her meager sadnesses are yours. All her loneliness. The gray straw-like hair. Her red, raw hands. It's yours. It is time for you to understand this.

walk. As the people who adore you stop adoring you, as they die, as they move on, as you shed them, as you shed your beauty, your youth, as the world forgets you, as you recognize your transience, as you begin to lose your characteristics one by one, as you learn there is no one watching you, and there never was, you think only about driving, not coming from any place, not arriving any place, just driving, counting off time. Now you are here, 7:43. Now you are here, it's 7:44. Now you are.

So what you heard, the voice you heard, is not part of the disintegration loops, is actually a quote from a movie called Synecdoche, New York, by filmmaker Charlie Kaufman. I decided to play this quote here because I think it's actually quite relevant to one of the interpretations, possible interpretations, and one of the things that the disintegration loops could represent, which is this gradual process of decay. In the caretaker, that was like this gradual loss of memory, in the case of Alzheimer, for instance, or like the gradual loss of a cultural memory, more at a collective level. Here, in the film, Synecdoche is clearly much more personal and existential, so it's this ride towards death, and there is actually this part of the fragment we listen to, which I really like, and it goes like this: as you begin to lose your characteristics one by one, I think this is really what happens here in the disintegration loops, actually. The loop itself here is a ontological device, and it's this haunting fragment that is actually always changing. So it keeps coming back, but the repetition here is engendering a difference, you know. I think this is also another connection, actually, with Synecdoche, New York, which is a film I can really recommend to watch. In this movie, there is also a number of repeating elements, duplicates, like, for instance, characters playing characters, you know, copies, simulacra, all these returning elements that, however, are not just mere imitation, so they're really ontological. It's something coming back, but different. So in the disintegration loops, the process of decay is similar in a way to the caretakers everywhere at the end of time, the last work we listened to. And it really expresses this gradual decay of life, its ephemeral quality. And I would also add, in a way, it's perhaps also a reflection on art itself, as something that, just like human beings, might not last forever, might not survive us, and as such makes the artist quote-unquote immortal. Which is also one of the topics of Synecdoche, New York, where the main character, a theater director, is trying to make the art piece of a lifetime what he would be remembered for in the future. And in the theater piece itself, the main character, Caden Cotard, the protagonist, confronts the topic of death, of disappearance, and ultimately also the fact that he is not so special, unique, and different as he would like to believe, as like almost a sort of ideological framework, individualism, something he needs to believe in to feel that his life is then worth something. And ultimately, the paradox, or perhaps it's not even a paradox, is that this preoccupation for the future, what he will leave behind, and his art piece, theater piece, etc., is actually taking him away from the present, the
a present of enjoyable things, of enjoyment, of joy, of pleasure, of mutual care, acid communism, right? What Mark Fisher called acid communism. So it's, in a way, he's already dead, you know. Before wrapping up William Baziski, I actually want to listen to a section of the album, The Disintegration Loops, which is a little bit further. So I will transition now between what we're listening to and, let's say, towards a part towards the end of the record, just to give you an idea of the end result of this loop, of this decaying, disappearing piece of music. So this is now the present, when music is still recognizable.

0: So a feeling of melancholia and loss is something that we found in The Caretaker as well as William Baczynski, but it can also be found in another artist whose music can be another example of ontological art to some extent, and also another artist that has been loved by Mark Fisher and that is mentioned in his book Ghosts of My Life. And I am talking about Burial.
1: God even knows when a single hair moves on your head. And you taught me that.

soul. So, Burial's music starts the journey from the heritage of jungle, garage, dubstep, and in general the so-called hardcore continuum of UK rave music, but he gives it a melancholic spin, emphasizing the loss of something. And in particular here, I would say Burial's music is connected to what Mark Fisher would call a lost future.

So, in the words of Fisher himself, Burial's music seems to have less to do with the near future than with the tantalizing ache of a future just out of reach. Burial is haunted by what once was, what could have been, and, most keeningly, what could still happen. The album is like the faded 10 years old tag of a kid whose rave dreams have been crushed by a series of dead-end jobs. So, what is ontological about Burial's music? It's the faded picture of an exciting and emancipatory past of rave culture that left the empty warehouses where it took place as abandoned as they were before rave. It's the longing for a time when positive change seemed possible, including or especially political and socio-economic change. It is a lost future, something that could have been, but turned into a present of commodified raves, quote-unquote, where people pay hundreds of euros to see glorified DJ celebrities that play the soundtrack of a bloated corporate world.

However, the beauty of burial lies also, to quote Mark Fisher, in the idea that a seemingly lost future could still happen. Burial, musically but not only, planted the seeds of a potential revolt, in my opinion. There is a longing, maybe even some despair, some melancholia, but beneath the mist of vinyl crackling noises, dusty vocal samples, and cavernous reverbs, lies perhaps the desire to, at the very least, not succumb to the present, to forge a possible future.

0: are you receiving? We're still here.
1: How's that possible? The AI was destroyed.
0: Only GW.
1: Who are you?
0: To begin with, we're not what you'd call human. Over the past 200 years, a kind of consciousness formed layer by layer in the crucible of the White House. It's not unlike the way life started in the oceans 4 billion years ago. The White House was our primordial soup, a base of evolution. We are formless. We are the very discipline and morality that Americans invoke so often. How can anyone hope to eliminate us? As long as this nation exists, so will we.
1: Cut the crap! If you're immortal, why would you take away individual freedoms and censor the net?
2: Jack, don't be silly.
0: Don't you know that our plans have your interests, not ours, in mind?
1: What?
2: Jack, listen carefully, like a good boy.
0: The mapping of the human genome was completed early this century. As a result, the evolutionary log of the human race lay open to us.
2: We started with genetic engineering, and in the end, we succeeded in digitizing life itself.
0: But there are things not covered by genetic information.
1: What do you mean?
0: Human memories, ideas, culture, history.
2: Genes don't contain any record of human history.
0: Is it something that should not be passed on? Should that information be left at the mercy of nature?
2: We've always kept records of our lives, through words, pictures, symbols, from tablets to books.
0: But not all the information was inherited by later generations. A small percentage of the whole was

So what you're listening to right now is a track called Archangel from Burial. And what you listened to before was a quote from a video game called Metal Gear Solid 2 Songs of Liberty. So Archangel, this track that we're listening to, is built around a sample from the opening scene of Metal Gear Solid 2. In this video game, the main characters, Solid Snake and Raiden, are trying to prevent the conspiracy of a group called the Patriots, that, in fact, controls the USA and the world through mass surveillance assisted by artificial intelligence, influencing people's opinion and decisions. This video game is, in my opinion, somehow ontological in many aspects. First of all, it anticipated many topics that are extremely relevant nowadays and were not yet in full sight back in 2001 when the video game came out. For instance, artificial intelligence, fake news, post-truth politics, social media bubbles and echo chambers and so on. All those topics are haunting our present, not to mention the future. The really interesting artistic quality of this game, I think, lies in the uneasy presentation of the narrative, where there is a desire to change the world, to resist. So, you know, the classical hero narrative of Hollywood action movie. And at the same time, there is a ghastly presence, that of the Patriots, this mysterious group of men dominating the US that keeps casting a shadow over the present. It's a undead presence that is not definitely and ultimately defeated at the end of the game. So it's kind of a less black and white narrative, you know, compared to Hollywood, despite the fact that the creator and the main artistic director of the game, Hideo Kojima, has been really influenced by action Hollywood movies and Hollywood movies in general. So, to summarize and wrap up this episode, maybe even simplifying a bit the bottom line of ontology, but let me say this. Ontology is not just melancholia, it's not just nostalgia for lost futures. It is certainly not imitation, like in many postmodern media. It carries the ghost, the specter of a world that could be free. And as such, it points to the potential for change. It expresses an uneasy feeling that combines the burning desire to turn some lost futures into reality, while at the same time also moving past something, merging those two apparently contradictory directions. So, that's a wrap for today. Thank you for tuning in and listening to Acid Sun. I'll leave you with a few more minutes of Burial, the self-titled debut album, actually. Enjoy, and until next time.

0: poets will write about this in all the years to come. How we found the fleece of gold, or disappeared in the silence beneath us.
1: Roam the streets not known for peace. Never rest, forever quest, golden.

Protection from the highest, food for the lowest, cures for the afflicted, rules for the homeless, direction for the misled, heat for the coldest, love for the lonely, peace for the soldiers.

height of the veil, the rest were innate. Knew some crews and only left funerals in their wake. No one explained when my sister came, met less on my plate. For years boxing my options, resting with fate. If love is the message, then the message

If you exist now, you've always existed, and you always will exist. Repeat, if you exist now, you've always existed, and you always will exist. Now, you may change forms, you may change dimensions, but you've always existed and you always will. You exist simultaneously on many, many dimensions. The you that you are aware of is only one floor of the you that exists simultaneously on many, many floors, many, many dimensions. And it's all you. And to make it even more interesting, for any given dimension, there are infinite versions of you that also exist. And sometimes you flip from one version of you to another version of you. And so what is you? What is existence? You are a self-aware thought swimming in an infinite ocean of self-aware thought forms. Now, some people have trouble with the idea of eternity, and they have trouble with the idea of infinite. But of course they do. We're functioning with finite minds, and we can't comprehend the functions of an infinite mind. The reason that you exist in all time, because time is an illusion. It's all happening right now. There's only the eternal now. That's why you exist now.

our sense of time comes from flipping through different frames of a film at incredibly fast rate, trillions and trillions and trillions of times every second. But imagine the film of you is flipping at trillions and trillions and trillions of times every single second to create the idea of continuity in the way your beliefs that steer which way you're going

So, the fact that you exist now means you've always existed, because there's only now, there's only the eternal now. And the reason that everything is infinite is you exist on many different dimensions, and there are also infinite versions of you on any given dimension, and they all exist simultaneously, and it's all you. So, relax. If you exist now, you always will. You may change form, you will change form, you may go from this dimension to another. So, if you exist now, relax. You've always existed, so enjoy the show.

0: Hello. Can you hear me? Yes. Awesome. Hello. Welcome to Aşkım Hours with me, Sevgi.
1: And Paulina.
0: Paulina and I, we have been working together for a while and she got me on incredible music. And we have shared a lot of music together. And this is our conjoined radio show. We are going to play Hyper Miscellaneous. Because, yeah, before Paulina suggested even I listen to like hyperpop whatever music, I did not dabble in such stuff. However, now I'm addicted and so good. And I think our playlist is amazing. However, if you want to listen to the actual songs, maybe today is not the day. But we are going to be online on the chat, and if you want to ask us what song we are playing, we can answer. This is also going to be Paulina's first CDJ experience, which is amazing. It's going to be so fun.
1: Yay.
0: Would you like to say something?
1: I would love to say that

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Was my tongue too short? Was my left boob too right?

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0: this was Sevgi and Polina. Thank you for listening. Eleni, Ari, Martina, Hakan, and all of Polina's friends, I'm sure. And in the booth, we now also have Kim with us. enjoy one last Lana Del Rey song. This is something we listen to in the office quite a lot. I mean, or like coming to work.
1: At least that's why we're coming to work.
0: Exactly. Bye.

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1: be special.
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schizophrenic. 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

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Thick and slow, melting reality into a syrupy haze. Everything feels submerged in soft focus. Drowsy, lukewarm, suspended. As if the world is wrapped in dense opaque clouds that never quite clear.

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1: Is this thing on when I press the button or when I let it go?
2: Oh my gosh.
3: And it's gonna start recording, right? And then it will be picking up all of the sound, like it was picking up the sound all the way over there. So it'll be pretty good. And then if everyone's kind of sitting in a circle, we're gonna put this in the middle.

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She asked

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She didn't need you no more. You were nothing.

0: She said that just what you wanted to be, you would be in the end. And she loved you. Yes, she loved you.
1: We ride under red light.
0: Oh, how she loved you. She said that you waited under the red light.
1: Use my Siamese dreams.
0: Use my Siamese dreams.

She said that legs around her in the morning, she cried, or she had cried. She cried legs around her.

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And she loved you. Yes, she loved you. Oh, how she loved you.

Yeah.

0: What's your name?
1: Momento, tenemos una canción que es muy linda para
0: Do you have a name?
1: Justo para vos.
0: See this card I'm holding up?
2: Okay, Jimmy.
0: What
2: here
0: kind
2: we go.
0: Of animal is it?
2: By the way, this little device that John Beer gave me was to save us from having to go into a sound studio to do the voiceover for the Soldiers movie. Okay, I got to keep my eye on the
0: what kind of animal
2: the level
0: part?
2: Here. Okay. On January 21st. 1944, at 1300 hours, deckhands on the USS Plunkett hauled anchor as the crew made preparations to get underway. On the bridge, Captain Ed Burke checked orders that called for his destroyer to proceed to the vanguard of a convoy that included 38 landing craft. In the forward fire room, water
0: Does
2: tender Jim Phelps
0: like
2: lit the number 2
0: cat?
2: And number 4 boilers, readying the ship's power plant. On the highest part of the ship, gunnery officer Ken Brown squeezed through a hatch
0: like
2: in the fire control director to join 5 other men who would manage the ship's battery of 5-inch guns. And in the number 3 gun tub, John Gallagher leaned over the apron of the 20-millimeter gun he manned at general quarters and looked back into the convoy, wondering which of those landing craft carried his brother Frank.
0: Do you know my name?
2: A medic in the 5th Army who'd be going ashore in the first wave. The sailors on Plunkett were old hands at getting underway. They'd come into the war at Casablanca more than a year earlier, and had been steaming toward the red-hot center of it ever since. They'd come under aerial assault for the first time at Jena in Sicily. After 36 straight hours at general quarters, they wrote in their diaries that it was a day they'd never forget. Soon enough, that day would become a day just like any other. And then they would get worse.
0: Can you say my name back?
2: The Maddox went down with 211 of her crew in that first invasion off Jena. They'd seen the Rowan hit
0: here
2: in the Gulf of Salerno and watched her go down. with 202 men in less than a minute. More than 200 were killed when a glide bomb barreled through the five of Savannah's decks. Let's do that one again.
0: Thank you.
2: Five, four, three, two, one. The Maddox went down with 211 of her crew in that first invasion off Genoa. They'd seen the Rowan hit in the Gulf of Salerno and watched her go down with 202 men in less than a minute. More than 200 were killed when a glide bomb barreled through five of Savannah's decks. In October, a German sub torpedoed the destroyer Buck, killing 163, and Plunkett ran at flank speed for 2 hours to pick up survivors. The depths of this war were tugging at them like a whirlpool, and the bombs were falling closer and closer. What they could not know, as they made fast their anchor on the afternoon of January 21st and started north from Naples to the Tyrrhenian Sea, was that they were steaming toward a rendezvous with the German Luftwaffe, the likes of which no U.S. Navy ship had ever seen or would see through all of World War II. It was to be a battle so savage and so relentless, it is a wonder that any of them would survive. This is that story. Jimmy, I'm going to do that one again. It's Tyrrhenian Sea. And Luftwaffe. Okay, let's do it in 5, 4, 3. The depths of this war were tugging at them like a whirlpool, and the bombs were falling closer and closer. What they could not know, as they made fast their anchor on the afternoon of January 21st and started north from Naples through the Tyrrhenian Sea, was that they were steaming toward a rendezvous with the German Luftwaffe, the likes of which no U.S. Navy ship had ever seen or would see through all of World War II. It was to be a battle so savage and so relentless, it was a wonder that any of them would survive. This is that story. Okay, Jimmy, I think that's it. I'll send it to you right now and make sure you can download it.

0: What are you wearing today?
1: I'm wearing some ripped jeans and a black t-shirt and shoes and socks.
0: And how did you get to TAFE today?
1: I walked from my house in Stanmore and just walked down Christmas Street and arrived here.
0: And what class do you have at the moment?
1: I don't even know what class is called.
0: Interviewing.
1: Makes sense.

Sorry this video carried on longer than I wanted it to. Honestly, if I had just freaking pressed yes instead of no, I probably wouldn't have had to do all this. But just in case you're stuck in the position I was in where it's not booting up, this is how you fix it.

So here I am in Taylor Valley, Antarctica, at Mini Glaciers Pond, about 77, 76 degrees south in Antarctica. All around me, it looks like a beautiful valley, except there's nothing alive above ground. It's a desert, there's rocks. Every canyon has a big glacier backed up it. There are some little streams that flow from the glaciers. And then mostly what looks like barren soil covering the tops of these. There are large mountains, beautiful valleys. And right now I'm next to a wide spot in the stream that we call Mini Glaciers Pond. I've been here since January. Since December 30th. It's now, it's like January 10th today, I think. I'll be staying here until February. I got here, I left my home in the United States on an airplane, so I left from Provo, I drove to Salt Lake City. I flew from Salt Lake City to Los Angeles, and then to Sydney, Australia, and then to Christchurch, New Zealand. And then in Christchurch, I got in an Air National Guard, Air Force, LC-130 cargo transport plane, and they flew us down to McMurdo, about 7-hour flight. And then from McMurdo, it's about a 45-minute flight to the Lake Fritzl Basin, where our camp is. And then from that camp, it's about a 45-minute hike, just a little over a mile or so, to our research site here at Mini Glaciers Pond. I sleep in a tent, in a sleeping bag, on top of two nice mattress pads, Therm-a-Rest pads. So I've got a couple inches of insulation between me and the rocks below me. That's where I sleep. If I were to describe to my mom, or if my mom were to describe to me where I am, she said I am in one of the most god-awful places in the world. But she would also realize that it's quite austere, it's very, very beautiful in many ways. When I talk to 7th graders about what I'm doing down here, I explain to them that we're studying how ecosystems are responding to climate change. I study soil organisms, soil animals, and here in Antarctica, in the McMurdo Dry Valleys, there's pretty much nothing alive above ground. So the organisms that live here are all below ground. And some of those organisms are nematode worms. They're also tardigrades and some rotifers that live in the soil. The soils consist of microbial communities, mostly bacteria, cyanobacteria. But at the top of that food chain are nematode worms and tardigrades and rotifers, and so I study those animals that are there. And what we're really interested in is how the communities of these animals and how they function in these communities changes when the climate changes. So as this cold polar desert becomes warmer and wetter, we are interested in how biodiversity changes. Will the organisms become more biologically diverse? Will more organisms that are not here be able to migrate here and survive? Will they be more abundant or less abundant? Will they be able to photosynthesize and process energy through their environment more efficiently? Will they be able to decompose the matter that's in the soil more efficiently or less efficiently? Now, those are all important questions to us, and I think that they're quite important to understand globally how the world is going to respond to climate changes. I could study these similar sorts of things back in my home in Utah in North America, but back there a handful of soil will have
millions of individual organisms in it, and maybe 30 or 40 different species of just nematodes alone, hundreds of thousands of other organisms, and multiples of different species. But here in Antarctica, because the environment is so harsh, there are very few organisms here. That makes it much more doable, much more easy, more controlled for us to study how biodiversity responds to climate change in this ecosystem. And so that's why we do it here. Here, we can really put our finger on the handful of species. We know all the species that are here, and we know how abundant they are. And we can watch and see how they change in response to changes in their environment. These animals that I'm studying actually are quite important in terms of the Tree of Life. So if you're looking at a picture or an image of the Tree of Life, you wanted to find a branch that contains nematodes, that branch would be very, very way down close to the bottom of the root of the animal tree, or the metazoa, the multi-celled animals. They're a very simple, in a sense, organism. They're like a tube within a tube. They have a hydrostatic skeleton. But it turns out they are the most abundant animal on planet Earth. If you took all the animals on planet Earth and put them in a big black garbage bag and shook it up, and then you pulled out five animals, four of those animals would be nematode worms. So all the zebras and giraffes and elephants and birds and bats and butterflies, all the animals on the planet, four out of five animals on this planet is a nematode worm. They play a really important role in how ecosystems function, in mineralizing nutrients, in cycling nutrients, making things available for plants to grow and other organisms to grow. And so if we were to remove or alter their role in ecosystems, then we would likely alter the way ecosystems function in a very big way. So that's why they're so important for why we study them here. A typical day doing research down here consists of us getting up early. And it's difficult to tell when morning or night is, because here the sun is up 24 hours a day, pretty much all the time. It feels like it's about 3 o'clock in the afternoon. But we work until we're exhausted, and then we go to bed and we sleep for a few hours and then get up and do more work. There's only a certain amount of time when we can even be here to work, because of course most of the time this place is really inhospitable. For 5 months out of the year it's completely dark. The average temperature here is 20 degrees below zero. So it's a pretty harsh place, and so we have this narrow window of time to do some research down here, and so we pretty much use every opportunity that we have to do our research. So we get up, we'll make a little breakfast, and then we'll do our hike out to our research site. We'll spend probably about 16 hours here on our research site, and then we'll hike back to our camp, and we'll have some dinner and go to bed. Right now my fingers are freezing.

0: all day long.
1: Right now, we're doing an experiment.
0: A really clever one, I think, that simulates permafrost thawing of permafrost in the soils here. So, as the climate here gets warmer, we think that the permafrost under the soils is going to wet and make its way to the surface and move down hill slopes and things like that. And so we're doing an experiment to simulate permafrost thaw. We're adding water to a hill slope subsurface, injecting it under the surface of the water, but on top of the permafrost layer, the ice layer. And that water moves down the hill slope. It reorganizes the nutrients and ions, but it also reorganizes the biological communities. And so that's the purpose of this particular study that I'm working on today. And so physically what we're doing a lot of hiking. We do a lot of soil sampling, which means we take little scoops and scoop them into ground and put the sampled soil into plastic bags that we take back to the lab and analyze. We analyze their chemistry and we analyze the organisms that are in there. And then today we're lugging around hoses that have water in them and using these to inject water into the hill slope. We pull water out of the local stream, out of this little pond. We pump it into a tank up at the top of the hill. And then the water runs through a sterilizer, a UV light that sterilizes, kills all the bacteria that are in the water. And then the water are injected into the soil. And then the water moves down the hill slope. That's the nature of the work that I'm doing here. So some of the tools that we use in order to do our work are things like shovels and rakes and hammers. We also use scoops and plastic bags. Back at the lab, of course, we use microscopes and we do a lot of DNA sequencing. We used to do a lot of complex chemical analysis. So we use analytical instruments back at the lab. But out here in the field, our best friends are warm socks and gloves and hats. And if it sounds like I'm talking a little bit funny, it's because I have a buff that's covering up my face right now. I'm not all alone here. There are three of us. One of my very best friends is another scientist at Virginia Tech University. He's an ecosystem ecologist who specializes in soil chemistry, biogeochemistry. And he has a graduate student with him here. And together we are working on this particular experiment. But the weather today actually started out really cold and windy. In fact, you probably wouldn't have been able to hear me at all through this microphone blowing so hard. But if this big muffler over the microphone, I think you should be able to hear me. But of course, now the wind's died down to the point where I can actually talk into it and you'd be able to make sense of what I'm saying, I hope. It's always sunny here, although sometimes clouds blow in and blow out. But it's also always cold. So the warmest it would get here is just a little bit above freezing. Most of the time, the ambient temperatures are below freezing. But there's enough sun that comes in and hits black rocks and warms them up so that the water that we're putting in on top of the permafrost actually will stay liquid. It's warm enough to do that. My favorite part of a typical day is probably hiking out here with my colleagues and hiking back, and the discussions that we have about science and art and history and life and politics and all that sort of stuff is super fun and engaging. But I also enjoy talking about the dinner that we're going to have. Throughout the day, we often think about what we're going to make for dinner, what we're going to put in it, and the seasonings and the mixes. And there's lots of nuance to camp cooking here, and so that's also a lot of fun. And so then once we're done with the work for the day, we'll go back to camp, and we'll start mixing up the medicine, so to say, We usually have just one pot meals, and we just have one pot, and you put a little bit of something in it, and a little bit more, and a little bit more, until you're done. And of course, it's always enjoyable. The workout here, I have lots of aha moments when I'm reading literature, or reading somebody else's ideas. But I think the best science takes place when I'm out here in the field with my colleagues, boots on the ground in the ecosystem that I'm studying, and we see something and we say, huh, I wonder why that's the way it is. Out here, one of those epiphanies has come both in the field and in the lab. The ecosystem here is so harsh, the environment here is so harsh, that for the most part we think that organisms, their diversity and abundances, are driven almost entirely by physical processes. Things like presence of liquid water, presence of organic carbon or phosphorus or nitrogen, and things like temperature are driving the organisms that live here and the evolution of these organisms. They're primarily their evolutionary history has been a response, an adaptive response to living in such a harsh environment. But recent work is starting to suggest, at least amongst the microbes here, that different species of bacteria do have to compete for resources against each other, and that these biological interactions could be shaping some of their evolutionary history. And in a sense, that also, that the environment shapes all of their history in equal forces. But it's interesting to see the convergent ways, the different evolutionary trajectories these organisms take as they converge on responses to things like tolerating freezing. Just like the cells in your hand, when you get frostbite, when the water in your finger freezes, the ice in there nucleates. It forms this nasty little ninja star thing. It's a crystal, a water crystal. And that water crystal can really damage the cell in a lot of different ways. First, it's sharp and pointy, and it can disrupt membranes of organelles in your cell and cell membranes. But it also changes the osmolarity of the water, right? So the solutes are coming out, and the water is all being concentrated into these crystals. And so cells also have to deal with massive amounts of water loss. And so these organisms have responded to interesting adaptations in order to survive this. They have antifreeze proteins that they make, which will bind to growing ice crystals as they're forming, and when the antifreeze proteins bind to these ice crystals, they prevent them from growing, and so it prevents the ice crystals from forming inside of their cells, which is pretty cool. They'll also make other proteins that serve kind of like packing peanuts inside of a cell. They kind of protect the ice as it does nucleate from damaging the contents of the cell. But another response that they have to this here in Antarctica, at least in the McMurdo Dry Valleys, because it's extremely dry here, is that the organisms can be freeze-dried. So they all the water leaves their body, almost all of it, all the detectable water anyway, leaves their bodies. And then when you add water later on, they come back alive. This is a phenomenon called anhydrobiosis. These worms, for example, can become completely dried out, and you add water and they come back alive again. We've been studying the molecular genetic mechanisms by which they can do this, and coming to understand that different organisms have converged on different ways of solving these problems using different genetic mechanisms is always really

0: Okay, hello everybody. After winter break, we are back. Fishy and Paprika and the show. Today we are here with Nefeli Sani. Welcome Nefeli.
1: Thank you very much.
0: So could you introduce yourself to our listeners?
1: Yes. So, I am a sound artist coming from Greece. I was born and studied in Thessaloniki. I studied musicology as a bachelor and then moved to Athens together with my music partner for a better musical life. So, yes, we were active there for some years, for 8 years now. We have been playing together. And then I decided that I need some more inspirations and knowledge on technologies. So I decided to apply for the Master of Music in Sonology in the Royal Conservatoire of The Hague and came to the Netherlands. So yes, throughout the years I have been experimenting with some different arts like theater, and video art. I have been a classical pianist as a child. Mm-hmm. But where I found the most pleasure is creating my own sounds and our own sounds in the duet I have with my friend called I Broke the Vase. So, yeah.
0: Thank you for the introduction and also the beautiful journey that you created visually for us to imagine. So I would like to ask, what are the mediums mostly that you use currently within your work?
1: I am mainly using recordings and analog synthesizer, the voice. I'm also reading writings of my own. I think that's the mediums, yeah. And sometimes, if it comes to a video performance or a different kind of performance that we are creating, yeah, maybe video also. And photography.
0: Okay, thank you very much. I would be interested to know what exactly drives you within your explorations, because from what I know about your research is that you are coming from the feminist background, and so how did you come to this moment in your explorations?
1: I have a feminist mother, first of all. So yeah, I lived in a feminist house, which coming to the, for example, to the history of music as a student, made me realize that there are some gaps there and in general in society, but let's say about music. So I started reading about feminist musicology and feminist approaches to sound and realized how rich it is and how much women and queer people have been left out of spaces. So yeah, that's how I came to this world. And what was your other question?
0: How it's reflected maybe also within the I Broke the Vase duo? Or if not, it's also possibility.
1: It is reflecting in the duo because we are in a common world, we share a common worldview about these issues, and we are two women that decided to collaborate and have a duet for them, starting from zero in terms of we didn't really know how to use some equipment. We learned through this process, mm-hmm. Learning together through this process also. So yeah, it is reflecting in our world, in our work, both in terms of sound, but also in terms of which material we are deciding to work with.
0: Mm-hmm.
1: And also about my current research here. Again, I'm very interested in exploring what happens when women create spaces for themselves and for one another, and how they share these spaces. How does this reflect to the sound,
0: mm-hmm.
1: etc.
0: Great, thank you. So I hope that all of you that are listening right now are also super intrigued as me to listen to what Nefeli has prepared for us today, which is we will play two examples of the work that they do with I Broke the Ways. And also we have prepared two inspirations that drive Nefeli within her work. And Nefeli also prepared some texts that she will read for us live. We will see what will the 60 minutes looks like for us, because sometimes it just flows so quickly and we don't get to do everything we set our mind to before. But yeah, so enough about that. And let's play the first inspiration, Connie Converse, Talking Like You.

0: converse talking like you. Maybe Nefeli, can you tell more about why you chose this example of inspiration?
1: Yes, it was when I was searching about the hidden histories of women in the 20th century in the electronic music, that I was in general searching for stories. And I came across Connie Converse, which I hadn't heard before, who was singing songwriting in this, like the song we heard.
0: Mm-hmm.
1: And one fact is that Connie Converse, after some point in her life, disappeared and hasn't been found.
0: Oh.
1: Though reading again a bit about her story, I saw that after some difficult times in her life, she had been proposed by a doctor for hysterectomy. Hysterectomy.
0: I don't know.
1: It is the surgery they were doing for women that were suffering from hysteria.
0: Ah, okay.
1: So, yeah. I just read it those days again and I was like, wow, there were reasons for her to just leave and disappear.
0: Mm-hmm.
1: So yeah, this struck me a bit, but of course I really love her sound, which is so pure and for me very humorous also. If you also listen to the lyrics, I find a lot of humor there.
0: Mm-hmm.
1: And this pureness of the guitar and voice with mistakes, with things that are not very polished. And I find there something very interesting.
0: Mm.
1: So yeah, I really like her work. And how it influences our work and my work. Yeah, we have had moments in our work, those years of creating, that we are singing songwriting with a bit of a pop, experimental pop aesthetic.
0: What does it mean to sing a songwriting?
1: I maybe tell it wrong, but I'm meaning the singer-songwriter is singing songwriting. That might be my creation.
0: Okay.
1: Yeah, writing songs and singing.
0: Ah, okay, because what I imagined, which is interesting, is that you are actually like writing and just
1: sing.
0: Like at the same time.
1: Automatic writing and singing. Yeah. That's a nice exercise.
0: That would be really difficult. But yeah, okay. Okay, so now I understand better. Great, thank you. I would like to ask you about I Broke the Ways, like how long are you working together? How is it now that you are here and Eva is in Greece? What are your next plans? What are maybe the residencies or some projects that you did together?
1: So with Eva, we were together in our bachelors.
0: Mm-hmm.
1: Both feeling that we are missing something here, like we were both looking for something we couldn't find in the studies. And yeah, we decided to create together, and little by little this formed to the duo we have nowadays. We first collaborated in 2018, so it has been 8 years now, yeah. It has been 8 years. And throughout these years, we have indeed been in residencies together, performing live mainly. We recorded a cassette, home recorded one performance we were creating, and then we released it in a cassette.
0: Mm-hmm.
1: And what I could say about our work is that we really enjoy creating something new for its circumstance. So mm-hmm.

0: We have a lot of portfolio, should I say it? We have a lot of files and a lot of archive, actually. But the truth is that we haven't kept a good archive in terms of having it all together somewhere or being ready to release something from there. Our archive is a bit messy, and yeah, that is a bit funny because we have been playing for a long time and we have one release. But I think, and she thinks too, that the most enjoyable way to see something we make is to come to our performance.
1: To
0: So,
1: see it live.
0: yes, we give a lot of importance there, and let's face it, due to the lives we all live between different jobs that we have to do in order to survive as artists, it's a bit difficult in the end to be very productive as artists, I would say. But yeah, we give a lot of importance to our live sessions.
1: And when you perform as yourselves, or do you have some kind of stage personas?
0: We have personas in different performances. We have had a specific persona for this performance, but it's not something that is always there.
1: Can you give
0: Sometimes,
1: an example?
0: yeah, you will listen to an example because I am a pirate and she is a lost hiker in Sikinos that we will listen later. Other times we have performed as Eva and Nefeli, telling our names and talking to each other during the performance with our names. What else? I might think of something more.
1: Thank you. So maybe let's have a listen to your piece, I Broke the Vase, Sikinos.

Approaching the shore, I decided I will conquer this rock. 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And then, fill my chest with all kinds of treasures. Vineyards, cedars, thyme, salt, beehives, hares, and partridges. Bye-bye, sailing ships. I'm going to stay in this place that is perfect for seagulls and communists.

0: I see the church of the second coming and the black cave carved into the steep cliffs. So here we are.
1: Repent your sins before the judgment comes.

0: To end repentance, one must be very specific. I curse with all my heart. I lie. Many times I have lied.
1: I tell white lies, but also black ones.
0: I would cry now, but I'm too dehydrated.

Some time ago, a friend of mine in Athens asked me to water her plants while she was away on holiday, and I said yes. But I didn't go for a long time because I was feeling very sad and I didn't feel like facing anyone. Not a person, not a plant. When I finally regained my strength, I went to her apartment in Kipseli and saw all the plants half dead. As soon as they saw me, they started screaming and cursing. "Bitch, it's bad enough we are trapped in this fucking apartment, let alone that you don't water us." The next day, my friend came back and called me to say that her plants told her everything and that she was going to punish me for what I had done. And that is when it hit.

0: So, this was Sickiness from I Broke the Waves. And Nefeli, could you tell us something more about the piece?
1: Yes, it was created in 2023, in the summer, when we were at a residency in Sikinos Island, which is a bit far, if you go from Athens to the Aegean, to the Kyklades in Greek. It is a bit further. It takes like 12 hours to reach the island. So it's a bit of a... How do we say this? I don't remember in English. When it is a very far away part from the civilization, let's say.
0: Like abandoned island or...
1: It is not abandoned, but it has very little people who live there. And its northern side is very rough and very... I don't think that you can actually go in another way than a small ship.
0: Okay.
1: And the other side is where some villages are on the top, and on the southern side is the port and a small village. So it is a small island, but... It is very rough in most of its parts. Of course, the sea is just amazing, Aegean Sea. And we were there for this residency thinking what we are creating now. Of course, our work is very site-specific, so it would have to do with the island. So we spent some days traveling and exploring the island, doing hikes and swimming and... Yes, exploring. And then we came to an old abandoned school where we had been given space to rehearse and started creating this piece that was presented in the... It was also... This residency was also about visual artists that had created some... sculptures and paintings. So in the opening of this exhibition we performed this piece, which was longer then, but now it is a shortened version, and then we left it in a speaker in the exhibition to exist for the summer. And yes, we are a bit sharing some of our observations in the island, also what had happened just 1 month before we went there was that two hikers were lost and never found. Their bodies were not found anywhere in the island.
0: A lot of mystery happening there.
1: It was a lot of mystery, and also it was so little time before we went that the mystery was a bit alive. And we were thinking with Eva, we are those hikers in this performance, etc. So yeah, we had some discussions about our personas in the performance. So we ended up, I was a pirate. I was also a pirate because this was an island of exile. So yeah, we were thinking about all those stories that we heard there, and they ended up in this.
0: And then how do you perceive the, or how did you perceive the soundscape of the island? Was it like the soundscape is also a storyteller, or what was the relation between you have experience there, maybe on more like sonic level, and then the meaning in the the piece that is created and shared.
1: It's interesting to go a bit back and remember a bit those moments. What is very present in those islands is the extreme wind, and which means extreme waves. So these sounds are always present in the islands, and sometimes it is even difficult to deal with creating in an island because of the wind. There were also problems with the exhibition because of the wind that took some art and put it in the sea.
0: Oh, yes. Wow.
1: Very interesting times. Yeah. In this specific performance, I think that the stories were mainly guiding us.
0: Mm-hmm.
1: And we were putting sounds to help the story go mm-hmm. further and evolve. Yeah, so at some points you hear a lot of silence and only a voice telling the story and how dehydrated the hiker was.
0: Mm-hmm.
1: So I think this is a contrast with the actual sound environment of the island.
0: Mm-hmm. Okay. So interesting. Thank you for that. I would like for us to move towards the other example of inspiration, which is Lena Platonas and her piece Mirabilia.

cultura. Έλα ξανά.

0: Okay, so now we listen to Lena Platonas and her piece Mirabilia. Can you maybe tell us a bit more about this artist, please?
1: Lena Platonas is a very big milestone, in my opinion, in contemporary Greek sound.
0: Mm-hmm.
1: And I believe that this is in my opinion, this is because she brought a lot of instruments and electronic sounds that were not existing so much or at all in the Greek sound, combining it with Greek lyrics in many of her albums, and yeah, in general experimenting a lot. Each album is similar but different.
0: Mm-hmm.
1: She wrote music about theater, and yeah, she has a very big creative story, I will say, to find a word. And the reason I really, really love her is because, as you already heard, I believe that it is so unique the way she uses voice, text, and all the time thinking that this is somehow deep in the past, in the 80s, 70s, 80s, and so on. So, yes, I really, really like her sound. I need a break here. I will think how I will continue from sound.
0: Mm-hmm.
1: And yes, in general, I have been listening to her as a child without even knowing who she is, because her pieces were part of a children's album, which is not so much for children in the end. As an adult, I realize.
0: Mm-hmm.
1: And yeah, I had these sounds in my head all my life. And in early adulthood, I discovered again her work. And I got extremely drawn to it. The song we heard is one of my favorite. And I really suggest that you, not only you, but all of you, explore more about her music.
0: Yeah, I must say, when I was listening to the piece at home, I really fell in love with her, and I thought, I didn't Google anything about her, and I thought that she's like contemporary artist working mainly now, which is super interesting, that when we go back to the past, we sometimes find out that they were able to think in like so futuristically, maybe for that their times, and yeah, it was just it's incredible. Okay, so let's move forward to the second piece that you sent to us from your duo I Broke the Vase. It's called Royal Names Full of Blood. Yeah. What is this all about, Nefeli? Tell us.
1: This is a part of a performance we had created during the lockdown. It is the last piece of the performance. And it had to do, we thought, we had just moved to Athens from Thessaloniki, and then there was the lockdown, and we had an online performance, and we thought, let's share some news with our friends about the new life here in Athens. So yeah, we created this performance, which it has a lot of words coming from our mouths. And yeah, we wrote some texts and then we read them throughout the performance.
0: Mm-hmm.
1: So I can share with you some of my words and then we can listen to the last part.
0: Yes, please, let's do that.

I haven't met you there. I haven't met you yet, but I know you're there. Somewhere in Lykavitos, in Strefi, in Attiko Alsos. I'm waiting for the phone to ring. It isn't you. I hear a female voice offering me a cheaper electricity package. I build a relationship with her. She calls me twice a day, every time from a different number, to surprise me. And me trying to convince her that the contract is just 1 month old, that yesterday we opened the last box, and that the lady from downstairs has forbidden us to wear heels. We talked about putting carpets. Now she calls me no more. She believed that I reject her, and had a colleague of hers to tell me, you should stay in the E forever. Every Tuesday, I search for you in the Laiki. In the counters with the round orange ones, the reds and the fluffy browns. You're not there. Every now and then, I wander aimlessly in the supermarket on Mavromichali Street, buying something I don't need. You suppose I'll catch you by the counter? In the aisle with the cleaning supplies or the frozen food? And all I seem to come across are outdated, once famous singers. I fantasize that it was you who made the man with the accordion to serenade me every Saturday, and I pretend to be moved. I'm waiting for the doorbell to ring. It isn't you. The postman already knows our names. We have talked to him on the phone several times. I do not know yours. I dive into the fountain of ammonia and resurface in Sigrou. I draw an imaginary map with all your possible neighborhoods. And since I'm new in Athens and with no car, my options are few.

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I know this is a very stupid question.

0: After another devours you.
1: But yours were elsewhere, reality so distant that in matter we never touch.
0: Your touch.
1: You're not my type, you said, then held me tight.
0: The awaited love.
1: Why do I call this love? 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

0: After sharing mostly music and chat, join Finley J. Hall whilst he's out on the road. The name of his show is Life Down Low.
1: Thought I was being clever by putting a can of Coke in my pocket. I spilled it all over myself. There's a running race happening over there, or some kind of training thing that maybe I might be able to catch up with. Welcome to the show, everyone. Welcome to Life Down Low. This is the show where I go around and I play music, sometimes with a theme. I'm in Oslo today. And I'm actually cycling around. Wheel. And I'm sort of cycling in quite an unsafe way right now, because I have, I'm cycling one-handed, but the one hand that is on the handlebars is carrying a can of Coke. My other hand is holding the microphone. Forgot to bring my little clip-on mic with me from home. So, but look, this is how it must be. The date today is Thursday, the 21st of May. One day before broadcast. I'm late recording this again. So anyway, I'm just basically, what I'm going to do today is play some music. I'm going to go and get a postcard. I'm going to write the postcard. Then I'm going to send it to my friend who lives in Japan, who I visited in Japan just last month. I was going to make an episode in Japan, but what happened was I left my recorder there. So she has to mail it to me. She's not done that yet. So that, hopefully I can make one episode in Japan. They're doing some building work here. I'm just cycling past the new government quarter in Oslo. Been doing building for ages. Anyway, it's about time I played a song, and here is Susie and the Banshees. I'm gonna drink the rest of my Coke so I can cycle properly.

That was Hong Kong Garden by Susie and the Banshees. And I'm in a shop now because my recorder ran out of battery. So now I'm buying some batteries. Battery Max Plus. That's cheap. Maybe too cheap. No. Double A's. Okay, I'm gonna go for these ones. There's a queue. While I'm waiting in the queue, you can listen to Strange by Wire. Oh, this man's... Yes, you can listen to Strange by Wire.

0: Ja, tack. Tusen tack, ha det bra.
1: Okay. Got the batteries now. And I think I might try to do something fancy where I'm recording. Oh, it's quite loud here. I'm recording on my phone. And what I'm gonna do now is change the batteries in my good recorder, and then I'm going to record that and you will hear the improvement in audio quality. So it might work and it might not work. But that's just what we're like on this program. It's crazy stuff. It's crazy stuff never before heard on the radio. Like a man switching microphones mid-show, one-handed. Right, okay. Third battery goes in. This one takes three batteries, which is always great, because then you just have an odd battery left. All right, ready? Turning on. And record. Now we're on the new one. I need to put my little DIY sock on the top to stop it being windy. It is actually a sock that I cut up. Okay, there we go. So I hope that was interesting to listen to for everyone. Oh, my phone's about to run out of battery, God's sakes. I'm going to get back on my bike while you listen to the next song. This one was sent to me by, or showed to me by, my friend of the show, Charlie. I feel like every show I play a song that he sent me. It's called Part-Time Punks by Television Personalities. Enjoy!

1-2. Red lorry, yellow lorry. I dropped the machine, my microphone, out my pocket, and it smashed on the ground. I picked it up again. I think it's fine. That is to say that I'm now here at Munch Museum, where I'm going to buy a postcard. I racked my brains. Where could I buy a nice postcard at this hour? 5:23. And I thought maybe Munch is a good place to go. Their gift shop is open till 6:30. You just heard Sugar on My Tongue by Talking Heads from their, maybe their first album, Talking Heads 77. That's one of my favourites from that album, I think. One of my favourite songs of theirs, in fact, that doesn't get enough love, along with Paper. I love that song. Next up is a song that I just found recently, and I'm kind of obsessed with it. It's by a band called Urinals, the Urinals, and the song's called Ack Ack Ack Ack Ack, and it's great. It's 1 minute long. There's an article online that says it's the best song ever that's like ever been written, ever been made, and I think it's definitely up there. So while I look for a postcard, I'll let you listen to that, and I'll see you in 1 minute.

here at the postcards. I don't know which one to pick. That was Ack Ack Ack Ack by the Urinals. A great song. Maybe I'll play it again. Should I play it again? Okay, I'll play it again.

0: Hello. Just this one.
1: 25, please.
2: Hi. Ønsker du kvittering?
0: Nei.
2: Ha en fin dag videre.
0: Lige meget, tak. One postcard. Got to write it now. You just heard a band called Mood of Defiance. They're an LA band, LA punk band from like early 80s. And, or maybe they're from San Pedro. Can't quite remember. But anyway, that was called Plastic Duck Holders. I bought this postcard and the image on it. Well, in fact, Mim might listen to this. So if you are, this is who I'm sending the postcard to. It's, if you're Mim listening to this, you have to close your ears for 5 seconds. Or maybe 10 seconds. And I will describe what it is, okay? 1, 2, 3. Close your ears. It's a lovely painting of fruit trees in the blossom wind. You can look that one up and you can see what it looks like. By Edvard Munch, okay? Okay, Mim, you can unblock your ears now. Now, I'm leaving the Munch Museum. And, oh my God, it's so sunny and nice, and spring is here, summer's probably here too. They're both here. Who knows, you know? They can both be here at the same time. One thing in Oslo is when I'm down at the fjord front right now, and you can see all these amazing big clouds right down the fjord. It's just gorgeous. And everyone's hanging out. I like it in the summer because everyone's outside. And I'm outside. In the winter, you know, it's kind of quiet. It can be a bit dead. So that's nice. I'm feeling good today, folks. And I hope you are too. And in celebration of that, I will play the next song. Which, for instance, might be called... let's see. Oh, it's going to be called I Don't Want to Hear It by Minor Threat. I'll play a couple songs. These ones are short.

0: Liberal man meets conservative man. Conservative man wears his myth on his sleeve. Liberal man has to explain it as he keeps his shirt buttoned up and his sleeves rolled down. Conservative man greets liberal man with a well-rehearsed cold stare. Liberal man replies by issuing fourth horseshoe. Conservative man retaliates by taking his concrete reality of the situation and lodging it like a wedge right between both sides of liberal man's brain. Liberal man is caught off guard by this apparent non-abstraction. There is one full minute of confusion. Liberal man becomes conservative man. Conservative man becomes liberal man. War is declared. Liberal man cheats and calls for reinforcements. Conservative man is set upon by a mob of murder. Said mob then turns on liberal man and he dies in a broken man.
1: Okay, what I was doing there was trying to phone Eric. Eric is my friend, my Swedish friend, and he works at the bike shop that I've become involved with, and I'm going to run as a space called Eiken, which translates to the oak or the spoke. Apparently you can say them different in Norwegian, Eiken or Eiken, and it means different things. But when people say that they mean different things, and they show me how to say it in different ways, I can't really tell the difference, to be honest. That's just what Norwegian's like, basically. Like, the language has... it's filled with subtlety. So I think I left my backpack at the bike shop and my phone's dead because I was going to charge my phone, but my charger's in my backpack, so I need to go back to the bike shop. And a phone call themed punk song is this next one by The Replacements. So enjoy that while I maybe find a spot to write the postcard. Okay.

If you love him, if you love him, if you love him, if you love him, if you love him, if you love him, if you love him, if you love him, if you love him, if you love him, if you love him, if you love him, if you love him, if you love him, if you love him, if you love him, if you love him, if you love him, if you love him, if you love him, if you love him, if you love him, if you love him, if you love him, if you love him, if you love him, if you love him, if you love him, if you love him, if you love him, if you love him, if you love him, if you love him, if you love him, if you love him, if you love him, if you love him, if you love him, if you love him, if you love him, if you love him, if you love him, if you love him, if you love him, if you love him, if you love him, if you love him, if you love him, if you love him, if you love him, if you love him, if you love him, if you love him, if you love him, if you love him, if you love him, if you love him, if you love him, if you love him, if you love him, if you love him, if you love him, if you love him, if you love him, if you love him, if you love him, if you love him, if you love him, if you love him, if you love him, if you love him, if you love him, if you love him, if you love him, if you love him, if you love

0: Oh, come on.
1: Hello. Du har kommit till en Fellos röstbrevlåda. Lämna ett meddelande efter signalen.
0: Hi Eric, sorry, just looking for my bag. I'll give you a message. Bye. Okay. They have it. They actually have it. They messaged me back. And oh no. I'm at the sauna, that's what happened. I'm at the sauna and I'm just leaving. See you later. And I'm gonna go back to the shop and then I'll write the card. Cause then I need to charge my phone. Don't know what the music is, I can't remember. But here's the next song, whatever it is. And I will cycle. I'll be there by the time the song finishes through the magic of radio.

0: That was, that's when I reached for my revolver by a mission of Burma. I'm here at the bike shop. Gonna get my bike. No, my bag. On my bike. Okay. Okay, we'll do the postcard soon. We'll do the postcard soon. In we go. Hello.
1: Let's go.
0: Do you fix a single hair?
1: That's thanks.
0: Thanks.
1: Have you been out there on road? Are you recording your memoirs?
0: No, I did a radio show.
1: Really?
0: Yeah. So I picked up my bag. It was all fine. Now I'm going to go around the corner to where I work to sit and have a beer, write the postcard. Then I'm going to go to the post office and then I'm going to a gig later. Suddenly a bit pressed for time. Anyway, I'm here at the bar. There's my boss. My boss. Here's the Rosillos, Scottish band. We're doing Scottish punk now. Okay, enjoy.

0: I've wrote the postcard now, and I'm on my way to post it. It's in my pocket. Sorry, it's probably a bit loud. How's our levels? Levels fine. And I'm going to go to the shop, then I'm going to this gig. The gig recommended by Becca Clark. The gig is Alistair Roberts plus something else.
1: Hello, it's me, Finlay, from the future, doing the editing. The gig was Frederick Rastin and Alistair Roberts, and also performing was Tomoko Sauvage. The gig was organized by Jenny Bergemeyer, or FX is the organization, and it was great. Okay, back to the show.
0: He's from Scotland. So too was that last band you heard. That was That was the Rosillos. I think they're from Glasgow, but the lead singer is called Faye Fife, which I think is a great stage name. Faye Fife. That's like the Scottish way of saying you're from Fife. Fife is the county in Scotland. Now you know, she's called Faye Fife. We're gonna go to Edinburgh with the next one. This is a band called Joseph K. Kind of a cool band. I think they never really made it to like huge. They didn't really get that popular when they were around. And I think they changed their name to TV Art or something like that. I did more kind of post-punk stuff, but they're a very cool band. Here's Joseph K.
2: 1, 2, 3, 4.

That was Joseph K with It's Kinda Funny from the album The Only Fun in Town. I'm here at another shop, second shop, trying to post my letter. Yes, big posting inside this shop. What they did in Norway was they took away all the post offices and put them inside supermarkets. So this is in a supermarket. And I will wait here on the queue. On the queue, that's Norwegian. And I'll let you listen to Blue Boy by Orange Juice while I wait.

0: hero. Wasn't us. There's some. Yeah, yeah, yeah. Quite right, quite right. Did you just call her to go clean up an aisle 12? I need to send this to deliver there to Japan. Not enough space for the. Oi! You can put it on this side. Or no?
1: I guess I can. Sure. Yeah, that should be fine.
0: You think so? I forgot about the stamp. Yeah, go on. Okay. Good luck. Seems a bit crazy. Like, do you think it's gonna get there?
1: Yeah, it's fine.
0: It will. Okay, I got your word. Thank you. There we go, eh? There was some dog shit on the floor around the queue to the post office in the shop. And then they rang their colleague to come and clean it up. You know, it's been this just goes to show you, right? I'm actually having a great day, but there were so many things went wrong. I forgot my bag. I thought that, what else happened? I spilled Coke on myself at this very start. Then I thought my bag was lost. Then my phone wouldn't charge. And then, oh yeah, I dropped my recorder. That was out of battery. But I've been having a great time, and it just goes to show you, you know, if things are going wrong, you can enjoy that, you know, if things going wrong. So if you're worrying about things going wrong, then actually just remember that sometimes things going wrong can be a good thing. Does that sound like a reasonable message? I don't know. It might just be complete bullshit. But I just feel great right now. These days, cycling around, doing things. I've been installing an exhibition, Vorutstilling, which means the spring exhibition for the Photographers' Union in Oslo. So it's the Norwegian Photographers' Union. So that's been great. And now I'm off to see this gig. I think we're going to finish. Oh yeah, you just heard Blue Boy by Orange Juice. Orange Juice, what record label were they on? Postcard Records. And just like that, he's tied it all together, folks. I'm gonna play a song to hear see us out. Or maybe I'll play a recording from the gig. How about that? But I'm gonna sign off now. Thank you so much for listening. Thanks for being there. Thanks for being you. Thanks for listening. Thanks for being cool. Thanks for listening. Thanks for supporting your friends. Thanks for listening. Thanks for making things and being a positive person in the world. I'm making some assumptions there, but I know what the listeners are like. Come on. Come on. Good job. Okay. This has been Left and Low, peace and love worldwide. I love you all. Goodbye. Here is some live music in Oslo. Okay, bye.

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I guess you can hear me. 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Radio Worm. Le téléphone rose, épisode, I have no idea. Yep. And I don't really know, to be honest, what we're gonna do today. I know, I'm so funny. Noise. Do you feel the noise? In your head? All the time, I hear it. Let me put that less loud. Okay, well, today I took my computer as always. And I started the show with some vinyls because I like to have fun with things I don't know, to get in the mood, you know, to get comfortable. So I took some vinyls that, I don't know, seemed silly or interesting enough. I've turned on the low of my voice. Yeah. So I took the first vinyl was something about Maiden, something. The second one was something about Joy in Dutch. I put some Kanye West and it's like next to me, but I'm too lazy to get up right now. I thought today we could chill. Dear listeners, I don't know if you feel it. For me, it's quite a time of change these days. There is obviously a lot of excitement in radical change, but yes, thank you. It also means leaving a lot of things behind.
not bad things at all. Yesterday I was on a long bike trip for an upcoming gig in Delft, so I had to do 40 minutes of biking. And on the way I put a podcast. It was a conversation with Angèle. You know Angèle? She's a popular Belgian singer, becoming quite big. I heard she moved to New York, and then she took a big break, and now she's back. She had this song called Dealer, and it made me think of a song of mine where I say Dis-moi. I opened YouTube and it's the first thing that came up, so let's check it out together.

0: So yeah, that was Angel. Nice, huh? Let me put something else. Well, do you know Theodora? Do you know Theodora? I heard she just released a new song and that it's iconic, apparently. It's called Be My Valentine, and I'm very curious.
1: Moi, c'est Miss Kitoko. Et toi, tu t'appelles comment? 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

0: Okay. Een direct toegankelijke spaar.
1: Can you tell I'm listening from YouTube? Okay, whatever. I have my Zoom recorder with me, and I was like, let's check out what I have on there. And okay, let me put it on for you, because. But what is this? What is this annoying noise? Maybe I should put it... Okay, let me put it less loud. It's a bit intense. And my brain goes like, life is intense. Why does it matter? I traveled not too long ago. And... I was at the... Wow, this is insane, actually. Wow. Okay, I am a bit flabbergasted. Can you guess what this is? Okay. I'm waiting for your answers. What is this? Tell me. Call me. If you're listening... Anyways, I was it's the spot where they check your bags and your clothes, and the machines were doing such crazy noises. And I had my little jacket with me. Like I was wearing stuff on my jacket. Can you hear this? Oh, yes, you can. Yeah, so I was I had my Zoom in this kind of hunter's jacket that I have, and I was a bit scared to do it, but yeah, I did it. I pressed play, like records, and then the jacket went into the machine. So this is basically the inside of the machine, and then the sounds as it goes out of the machine. It basically experienced a journey that I will only ever be able to imagine through the sounds. I could make stories about it. It will probably never be as accurate as the actual experience this Zoom recorder had inside the machine. Being scanned and lasered and filtered. I wonder what this is. Is it someone touching it? Maybe it's me. I think it's actually already out of the machine, and this is just me getting my stuff together.

0: I was gonna watch Attack on Titan live on the radio, but I was trying to test some stuff, but which channel is it?
1: I'm getting confused.

Ok. There must be a song for this. Something like okay, do you run sometimes? Yeah, I think since I was

So yeah, running. A part of me wants to treat this radio show like an actual diary. Not diarrhea, no. I mean, kind of, maybe. If I'm doing shit, then. Yeah. A part of me likes to keep my privacy. But you know what? What this life taught me is that in our societies, in the way we like to try and give some meaning to the world around us, there is a tendency to categorize things into one thing or the other. I think that it's never truly, fully one thing or the other. So I guess I don't have to choose. I like to keep the mystery, but it doesn't even matter. You can't run away from yourself. I guess that's my message to myself. You can run away, run away, run away. But you can't run away from yourself. You know, life is strange, isn't it? One day it feels like you actually finally have figured some stuff out. Things are getting stable and you're enjoying something

looking pretty much like happiness. And you wonder why you ever thought it might not be for you. Yet something inside you tells you to run. Is it some kind of addiction to danger, to risk, to change? Is it something, is it a problem? Is it an instinct about a kind of direction of the universe or something? It could be all at the same time, I guess. Again, why should it be one thing or the other? Something wrong? I don't know. I don't know about... I wonder if he was talking to himself.

Yeah, dear listeners, I guess this show is a first step to saying goodbye. I'm leaving. I'm running. And I have to... I guess I have to start saying it out loud to make it happen. Rather than make it happen. But yeah, I'll be leaving, not tomorrow. But something like after the summer. And I'm not sure exactly where I'll be going. How exciting, right? No, it's quite scary. I know good things are gonna come out of it. You know, I have a deep belief in this comfort, like this comfort leading not revolution, but bringing innovation is what I wanted to say.

I don't know what this is. What you hear? Oh, that's a gem. That's a gem. I still have my Zoom on. But yeah, I will have to stop my phone number. I'll probably have to stop my radio show in the way that it is. It might turn into a podcast, but it might not as well. Maybe I'll just take a break from this all. Although I get so much out of it.

0: Yeah, it was a fun jam. I have mosquito bites everywhere.
1: Yeah.

So, what was I saying? This jam is so distracting. I'm leaving and I'm taking my sweet time to say it. Going for new adventures. Yay! I've been 6 years in Rotterdam, and I will say something about my life. I can't really remember of one time where I really chose fully to go somewhere. There is always, and maybe it's not something very unique to me, to be honest. I say this as if like everyone had the chance to do that. I think there's obviously always something like that, right? In decisions people make to move. I guess there is always some yeses and nos, some pluses and minuses about every decision, right?

I guess. But yeah, I have memories of... I have a memory of that one time that I went for a big trip, which felt very scary. I wasn't sure if I would be able to do it, but I went for it, and it exceeded my expectations, because I think when you jump, it's a metaphor I really like. I'm talking as if I was interviewed. But when you jump, when you decide to do it, I think it gives a kind of energy. I think it forces you to give it all, you know? To give it every chance you have to make it work. It's like you jumped anyway, so you can't go back. You're too deep already. The only thing you can do is keep, I guess, going deeper. Just get back up from where you ended up. But, yeah, it's scary. Changes are scary.

I'm still there, by the way. I'm just embracing the silence, which I just broke.

Would it be time to... There's a mosquito in there. That's what's happening. Oh. But yeah. You know when you know that you could stay somewhere, build on something, because there are some, it's like maybe you could push through some, I don't know, it's like some windows people might open for you to sneak in. It's like this this really nice house with those crazy big glasses, yet the door is closed for you, but you might be able to enter. They might open a window. Maybe you can crawl inside. You will find a way in, maybe. But you'll have to make yourself so small, or you'll have to morph. You may ask, do you really want to go into the big house with the big windows? Well, maybe not. I guess that's why I'm moving, because here that big house would have been the best place I could live in. Like, really, on the long term. And you know, when it's not possible, maybe I can find my, I can go in a forest. The forest is scary. I'll be there during the day, but also during the night. And I will just build my own little cabin in the woods. How does that sound? Yeah, so this one was for confusion. Confusion, change. To the cabins in the woods.

0: That's still the place to stop, right?
1: Yeah.
2: Yes.
0: Okay, cool. That's good.
1: I think we have a few different notes from with the bass and the keys, by the way.
3: Yes.
1: That we would figure out, especially in the verse in the beginning. I think it's good, but you just feel like...
4: Can we do the first verse together with you?
1: Yeah.
4: Because I
1: yeah.
4: Hear you, but I would.
1: Yeah.
4: Also,

So it was the end of the first part of a season. How symbolic. Damn, aren't you boring today? I guess I am. And what? You have a problem with that? You better not.

0: So, dear listeners, cute things are gonna come, for sure. I've been seeing a lot of rainbows recently. On my birthday, there was a double bow in the sky. Quite beautiful, I gotta say. Today, I saw one. I left the house and it started raining, and usually when I go somewhere, like, it's, you know, it's 40 minutes. Usually if it starts raining, I just kind of take the metro directly, but I had this strong feeling that the rain would not be too bad. It refreshed me a bit. And yeah, before I noticed, it was over. And then I had I had music in my ears. And I looked up and boom, rainbow again. Yeah, since I talked about it on another show, but I guess if I think in terms of science, rainbows would be one of them. You know, a sign that somehow you're doing okay. Just like the sun shining on your face.
1: Bij Action vind je kleine...
0: Damn YouTube. So, yeah. Things will be alright. Remember that. In a way or another. You need a bit of rain to find a rainbow. Crappy metaphor.